Ooh, I feel like I'm jamming in the 80s. What about you? That was the UK-based duo Young Gun Silver Fox and their song title, Just for Pleasure. Hello, everyone. Happy Friday. Woo! We're here to the weekend, finally. I'm your host, Mariana Robertson, and you're tuned to Crossing Borders on Border Radio, KUFA. We got a great selection of music listed for the 5 o'clock hour. So here we go with independent singer-songwriter and voting member of the Recording Academy, or Grammys, Natalie Jean, and the song titled Love and Hate.

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Americana alternative country singer-songwriter Chris Knight with a song titled Heart of Stone. Before that, we had indie roots rock group from Hartford, Connecticut, Bronze Radio Return with the song titled Further On from singer-songwriter Alejandra Sauzer Monig, also known as Daughter of Swords, with a song titled Gem, and earlier played a song from music composer and artist Jose Luis Pardo, also known as Chael, with a song titled To-Do List. Who do I got next? Who do I got next? I have formed in 1976 the English rock band The Cure with a song titled Apart.

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1: Today's day sponsors are Dave, Davey, Helen, Josie, Gus, Lulu, Stephen, and Maggie Reek, wishing Dr. Ellen Reek a very happy birthday. Ellen has made our lives so much richer as a wife, mother, grandmother, and teacher. As Joy Harjo reminds us, all acts of kindness are lights in the war for justice.

Vietnam singer-songwriter Harry Nilsson. That was the song titled Everybody's Talking, a Fred Neil cover. Before that, we heard the all-female garage rock band from Madrid, Spain, Hines, with a song titled The Club. And earlier, played a song from singer-songwriter and producer B. Beeman with a song titled Walk of Life, a Dire Straits cover. If you're celebrating a birthday today, happy birthday to you! You get to celebrate it with singer-songwriter, guitarist, and actor Ricky Nilsson, actress Melissa Gilbert, Spanish-American singer-songwriter Enrique Iglesias, and Canadian actor Stephen Amell. Happy birthday. Happy birthday to you, to you, to you. Happy birthday. Here is English singer-songwriter and actor, the late and great David Bowie, with a song titled Ziggy Stardust.

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If you love a woman, love her with a thrill. 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You got to love him with a feeling. You got to love him with a feeling. Got to love him with a feeling. Either don't love at all. I got a girl, she's big and fat. When she loves this good doctor, got to love him with a feeling. She got to love him with a feeling. Got that loving with a feeling, either no love at all. 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

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Call my little baby. 3:30. Wake up, mama. See what you've done to me.

Young Emotions by rock and roll singer and teen idol Ricky Nelson. Before that, we heard Haley Reinhart with the song titled Deep Water, Brownie McGee with the song titled Lovin' with a Feeling, and earlier played a song from roots and blues vocalist Karen Lovely with the song titled Big Black Cadillac. 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Let's close up 5 o'clock with, known for their sweet jazz, here's Hal Kemp and his orchestra with a song titled In an 18th Century Drawing Room.

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2: Clear skies are in the forecast for Parker tonight with a low around 67, sunny tomorrow with a high near 105. In Quartzsite, clear and breezy tonight with a low around 68, gusts as high as 25 miles per hour, sunny tomorrow with a high near 102, and clear in Yuma this evening with a low around 67, sunny tomorrow with a high near 104.
3: 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I'm Sahei Barcenas.
4: And I'm Melanie Ruiz Lopez. 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

their 2025 album, A Nick Drake Tribute. That was Pigs on Corn with the song titled Pink Moon featuring Glimmering. Hello, everyone. Good afternoon, good evening, whether or not you had your dinner yet. I'm your host, Mariana Robertson, and you're tuned to Crossing Borders on Border Radio, KUFA. We got a great selection of musica listed for the 6 o'clock hour. So here we go with singer-songwriter based out in Los Angeles, California, Tyler Ballgame with the song titled I Believe in

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1: Today's day sponsors are Dave, Davey, Helen, Josie, Gus, Lulu, Stephen, and Maggie Reek, wishing Dr. Ellen Reek a very happy birthday. Ellen has made our lives so much richer as a wife, mother, grandmother, and teacher. As Joy Harjo reminds us, all acts of kindness are lights in the war for justice.
2: Here is the magnificent one, the one and only one, Mr. Stilly

0: Johnny Come Lately, remember? I mean, you guys went down there with Hank Jones.
1: Yeah, that's right. Yeah.
0: And, Milt started. You're the second newest guy because it was Grady Tate, wasn't it?
1: Yeah, Grady Tate.
0: That's right. And then for whatever reason, then I got involved. And my kids looked at me. My kids were, I don't know, about 10 or something like that, 10 and 7. They looked at me as though I was God, that I could bring this kind of vacation for them. And they got all the tickets in the world, all the
2: tickets
0: we could
2: eat. Yeah.
1: And the people were just wonderful. We had our clientele that came in every night to hear us play, sit down in those big chairs in the living room, and we just played whatever we wanted to play. It was really a good
0: thing. I remember at the start of the gig, I learned this from Bobby. He said, well, here's what you do. You give this bartender $20, and you can have all the margaritas you want for the whole 2 weeks we're here.
2: And he did. That's right. We learned. We went back several. How many years did we do that?
0: Oh, at least 5 years.
1: At least.
0: And then my wife looked at me and said, I'm not going to Florida again in August.
2: Dear.
1: I took my wife's sister, her husband down. My brother-in-law was a little guy that drinks a little too much. And she told me, now, don't let him get drunk, you know. So I brought him in there and sat with the bar. And I said, this is my brother-in-law. And we went up to start playing. And while we were playing, in about 15 minutes, this guy was talking so loud, you couldn't hear us play. And when I came up, Bootsy, remember Bootsy?
2: Sure.
1: And when he came up to Bandstand, he said, Nilt, I want you to meet some friends of mine. He just got in town. What a beautiful
0: thing. That was the guy we were playing, and I remember you leaning over to him and said, are we playing too loud?
2: You know, it's, the interesting thing about that job always amazed me is that I don't think it ever could ever happen again. But there was this lovely room, well decorated, and with good food and good booze and all that kind of stuff. Good acoustics, with a wonderful piano. And we could hear each other play, and people really shut up and listened.
1: They listened. They came
2: and
1: sit down.
2: And they came in every night, so you were dealing with friends. We were there for 2 weeks, I believe.
1: You still correspond with some of these people.
2: I saw Carl and Jane just recently.
1: I got a card from him.
2: The mayor of some of the little towns around there.
1: Yeah, he kissed me about being a gardener. You know, I'm up here in New York, and it's freezing. And he wrote me a letter saying, my tomatoes are about 2 feet tall out here now.
2: He knows how to hurt you.
0: Well, I really remember learning from you guys on that job. I mean, we'd all worked an awful lot in New York in recording studios, but then I never said a word, just did the music and that was it. But I learned to speak because you guys never stopped speaking. And
1: that's Bobby's fault. He always starts it. He got his own.
2: What do you mean by that nasty remark?
1: That's a good way to do it, you know.
2: The people were so nice that, and they would ask questions and they'd all have requests and then they would shush people who just walked in there and they would start talking to each other. They go, shh, music, you know. It was great. And they paid us.
1: Yeah, that's right. It was really a nice thing. And from that, we just went every place else, man. Everybody heard us and everywhere we went. We were about the only group that I know that really not really organized together to play forever together because we all go our own way. But we're the only group I know that can walk in any place and entertain for like an hour and a half or 2 hours if we haven't seen each other for 2 or 3 months.
2: I've said this to you guys before. I love playing with you guys because we don't have to practice.
1: No.
2: We don't have to think.
1: No.
2: You look, you know, Derek being the pianist, and of course he, you know, picks the tunes generally. And he'll look up and he'll say, Love for Sale. And how many times have we played that? Yeah. And every time we play it, it's fun again.
0: Yeah. But I don't know where we got that Closer Walk with Thee. That was really ours.
2: I've never played that with anybody else.
1: Yeah, somebody asked us for a gospel.
0: But how do we just kind of make it up?
1: Made it up right off the bat. You started it. And we just
2: you were being funny, but you were great. You were great.
0: Yeah.
1: It really worked. The people went crazy about it. And we used to walk on the bandstand without saying anything. He just started, what's that first? Sweet Lorraine.
2: Did he
1: start out, we knew exactly what it was.
2: And I knew I could have over a period of the evening, I know I could have, if I measured it carefully, my 3 margaritas.
1: Yeah.
2: If I didn't drink them fast, I didn't have to drive anywhere, you know.
1: Yeah,
2: and I just
1: stumbled around
2: and smile
1: corner.
2: And little X's came for eyes, you know.
0: I remember one thing about that. It was one of the early years I was there, and Saturday we worked late. The other times we were finished by one. But Saturday we worked, I don't know, to 1 or something. And then trying to stagger back after all those margaritas to my beautiful villa there, and I saw these guys that looked like they've stepped out of a UFO. They looked like from Mars, these guys, all completely covered. They looked like space suits, and they were going around methodically killing all those lovely little frogs.

0: that you said.
1: Oh, yeah.
0: Every insect in the place.
1: That. Oh, yeah.
2: You stayed out later than I did.
0: I couldn't believe it. I stopped and looked at these guys. And then after that, there were no more frogs.
3: I remember that. My wife was a teetotaler, and she was always watching me about drinking. And I'd have a drink at every table in the bar, in the place.
2: And he kept saying, he said, I only have one glass. That's true, at a time.
3: One glass at each table. We had a wonderful time down there. It was some kind of beautiful place to work. And it's like forever with us. We just go around places, and everybody knows us from that trio thing, besides knowing us individually for what we've always done.
0: And was that apocryphal, or did we really invent that story, or did it happen? That one day we were there, and I think the boss of the village, we were in Walt Disney World, the boss came in and said,
3: yes.
0: Said, how come you don't play any Walt Disney songs?
3: Right.
0: And we looked at each other and said,
3: you came right up.
2: You were the one.
3: That's right.
0: I don't know. And so we put our heads together, and we came up with this.
3: That's right.
0: Which we called the photographer's song after
3: that's
0: that.
3: Right.
0: Why did we call it the photographer?
2: Oh, I wouldn't touch that line.
0: Because it's someday my prince will come. Oh. That really started from the bus coming
2: he
0: in
2: said
0: saying,
2: folks, not me.
0: Why not play some Walt Disney music? I didn't know Walt wrote any music.
2: Well, he didn't have to.
3: This CD is an outcome of that, and it'll go on forever because we're going to keep doing it till we get it right.
2: I hope we never get it right. I like it this way.
3: It's beautiful.
2: It's a terrible thing to say, but I mean it lovingly. When I was growing up, I always wanted to play with Bill Hinton because he was a grown man at that point.
3: I was 23 then.
0: Well, I remember being very indebted to both you guys. And I remember it like it was yesterday because I never forget those things. When I'd first come off the boat, I was accompanying Mel Torme around. And I don't know how I got that job, but I was very lucky to get it. And we played at some place which is probably not there in Great Neck.
2: It's gone. It's not there
0: anymore. And you were sitting there having a nice dinner or something.
2: Yeah, because I've known Mel since Chicago.
0: Well, he recognized you. He said, come up and play. And that was the first time I met you.
2: Yeah.
0: And then Milt, for some reason, I can't remember the first time we met, but I remember being at home one Saturday afternoon, and those were when things were very busy, recording went on round the clock, and they got this message from Columbia, Milt Hinton says to come here right away, and I got in the car and drove to Columbia. I thought, what am I doing? And it was an album with the new Christie Minstrels.
3: Oh yes, I remember.
0: I don't know what I was doing.
3: Yeah.
0: I had to play the organ, which I'd never played in my life.
3: That's why you were there.
2: It's called Earn While You Learn.
3: That's why you were there, because you can read and play.
0: My motto is, I've learned everything I know from fear and hunger. And boy, was I scared and was I hungry that day. That was a hit record. It was the old Cotton Fields of Home. It was a very big record.
2: Was that Mitch Miller?
0: No, I don't think.
2: Well, he was. I know he was.
0: But Milt got me there, and I don't understand to this day who didn't show up or what it was.
3: We were some lucky guys. We had tremendous experiences going through all that great recording era. We used to work around the clock, 2-3 record days a day, jam at night, get a little jam session or some gig on a Sunday.
2: Anyway, as I said before, and I'm sure you feel the same way, I'm not sure what I want to be when I grow up. Judge, you're the...
3: I gotta get a job one of these days.
0: What's that song, I Don't Want to Grow Up, I Don't Ever Want to Grow Up?
2: You're right.
3: Now all of our children have children.
2: I'd like to have me as a daddy.
3: That'd be pretty good.
2: I've told that to my kids, and they always say, oh, no, you wouldn't. Now they've got children, it's their turn.
3: Well, gentlemen, it's been 90 mice.
4: Jazz Speak with Milt Hinton, bassist, Bobby Rosengarten, drummer, Derek Smith on piano. Nice touch with the piano in the background. It concluded an album called The Trio 1994. And I'm not sure about all the participants. I know Milt Hinton is gone. It's just charming to listen to them talk about jazz. Like we say, we want to hear what's on the mind, on the brain. Tom Colson with you, and we turn to a singer, a lady, the last lady vocalist to be employed by Count Basie in his lifetime. Count Basie passed in 1984, and here's Carmen Bradford, But Not For Me.
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6: Clear skies are in the forecast for Yuma this evening with a low around 67, gusts as high as 20 miles per hour. Sunny tomorrow with a high near 104. In Quartzsite, clear and breezy tonight with a low around 68. Sunny tomorrow with a high near 102. And clear in Parker this evening with a low around 67. Sunny tomorrow with a high near 105.

dealing with brand new releases. That is a bassist named Will Lyle, the all-seeing eye. Mostly originals, a couple covers. In this case, Saturn Return, featuring a couple saxophonists, one from Phoenix, Arizona, named Lucas Pino, and the other one was Tim Lynn, duking it out on Saturn Return. Again, bassist leader Will Lyle, in for another session with our Latin sounds. This is Tumbao Bravo with Paul Vornhagen. We've heard of the guest, the saxophonist, the soloist. Joy of the moment here on Firefly Mambo, Hacksaw Caliente.

tribute to Johnny Hammond, we call him. John Hammond Jr., you might say. John Hammond, he was known as Bluesman Wise. He often performed solo. He is the son of the legendary producer John Hammond, civil rights activist of the really 20s and 30s onward. This is the son, John Hammond, who we just lost a little while ago, a month or so ago. John Hammond and the lead-off to his Southern Fried, Shake For Me. And before that, Tumbao Bravo with Paul Vornhagen. We said that Paul Vornhagen plays the saxophones. That is true, but he was here on piccolo and flute for Firefly Mambo. And that's from their Joy of the Mambo, a new release. Tumbao Bravo with Paul Vornhagen, all mixing up the music with Hacksaw Jazz and Blues. And this next one we have an affinity for, had an association with it, involvement here as drummer in the late 1990s. And it's very special to us now because Jimmy Payton is no more, and the late Jimmy Payton, singer and rhythm guitar here. What Makes You Do Me fits just right in here. Jimmy, we're thinking of you.

for the most part, in Suspended Emotion with George Katsourios on nylon string guitar. He's an excellent guitarist. We've heard him in group setting, small group setting, electrified. And here he is, all acoustic nylon. In the Wee Hours is a collection recognizable when Sonny Gets Blue, George Katsourios. Before that, Jimmy Payton's Midnight Blues, and How Come You Treat Me Like You Do, a Memphis Slim, we do believe. Origins of that tune and blues folklore. Hacksaw Jazz and Blues continues with new releases. We're going down the line. Gabriel Espinosa, his Brazilian project. This is really wonderful jazz in itself. Huevos Horizontes. Enjoy.

0: It's entitled Huevos Horizontes from Gabriel Espinosa's Brazilian Project that is brand new on Origin Records.
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3: Hello and welcome to the Global Village. I'm Chris Heim.

This time in the Global Village, we mark the 85th birthday of Mahmoud Ahmed, one of the great singers of Ethiopia, and perhaps one of the best-known artists who have come from Ethiopia. We'll get things underway with a classic song, Tzeta, as we begin this visit to the Global Village.

0: እግዚአብሔር ያክብርልኝ አመሰግናለሁ
1: System in the Global Village, we are marking what is actually the 85th birthday of Mahmoud Ahmed, who grew up in Addis Ababa. Humble beginnings, worked as a shoe shiner and a handyman, but then caught the attention of the Imperial Bodyguard Band and got an opportunity to sing with them. He would go on to sing with a number of different groups and become one of the popular artists during that golden era of Ethiopian music. And then, thanks to a release that first came out on the Cram Disc label and then would later get reissued as part of the Ethiopeak series, the album Ere Mela Mela began to attract attention internationally, really around the time that Ethiopian music itself began to attract attention internationally. He was one of the first Ethiopian artists to tour in the U.S., and among his other honors was a 2007 BBC World Music Award winner. And we're sharing some of his music this time here in the Global Village. And there we heard him doing Tezeta, often translated as Nostalgia. And that also part of the Ethiopeaks series from Ethiopeaks Volume 10. And a recent Ethiopeaks release, 32, and this one from Either Orchestra, and it features the music of Nersis Nalbandian. He actually was Armenian who went to Ethiopia in the 30s. And from about the 50s on to until his passing in the 70s, a really key figure in Ethiopian music, and a wide-ranging talent, a musician, an arranger, a conductor, a composer. He also had a big hand in the various bands that got put together during that era, including that Imperial Bodyguard Band that first gave Mahmoud Ahmed his start. And now some of his music put together and performed by Either Orchestra on Ethiopeaks Volume 32. We heard Yene Hasab from that. Here in the Global Village, where we're getting to music from Mahmoud Ahmed for his birthday, and also checking out a few of the recent Ethiopeaks and other Ethiopian releases that have come out. We'll take a short break, and when we return, we'll hear some music from that groundbreaking international success from Mahmoud Ahmed, the title track of that album, Ere Mela Mela. When we're back in just a minute, here in the Global Village.
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3: Today's day sponsors are Dave, Davey, Helen, Josie, Gus, Lulu, Stephen, and Maggie Reek, wishing Dr. Ellen Reek a very happy birthday. Ellen has made our lives so much richer as a wife, mother, grandmother, and teacher. As Joy Harjo reminds us, all acts of kindness are lights in the war for justice.
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0: spending some time with Ethiopian music, this time here in the Global Village, both celebrating the 85th birthday of Mahmoud Ahmed, one of the great stars of Ethiopian music, and also getting to some recent releases that have come out. There at the end, we heard a new album from Abate Berihun, who, among his credits, actually spent some time working with Mulatu Astatke and also with Mahmoud Ahmed, based in the U.S. now and working with a group of musicians known as the Addis Ken Project, and a new release from them called Addis Ken, drawing on Ethiopian Jewish tradition, on jazz, and other influences in their music. And again, it's called Addis Ken, and we heard the Geshem, or Rain, from that release. Abate Berihun and the Addis Ken Project. We also heard a new reissue of another artist from that golden era of Ethiopian music, a little stretch of time from the late 60s through the 70s. And one of the artists who did some recording finally pulled together in a compilation called Hasabe, or My Worries, Ayelu Mesfin. And from that album, we heard Mesmerizing. And we started with Mahmoud Ahmed, the album that really helped to introduce him to an international audience, the Ere Mela Mela album that came out in the 80s, later got reissued as part of the Ethiopeaks series, and Ethiopeaks Volume 7. Here in the Global Village, where we will take a little break, and when we return, we'll dip into actually another Ethiopeaks volume that was devoted entirely to the music of Mahmoud Ahmed. And here fairly early on in his career, first began recording about 1971, and in 73 did an album, and drawing on that album and adding a few extra tracks, the Ethiopeaks Volume 6 set, and we'll hear some music from it right after a short break. Then we're back here in the Global Village.
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another of the recent Ethiopeaks releases, Ethiopeaks 31, devoted to the music of Muluke Melese. And his release in Ethiopeaks 31, actually among the very last of the vinyl releases to come out in Ethiopia, and right around the impending end of that golden era of Ethiopian music and Ethiopian culture. And in fact, Muluke Melese would leave for the United States. He eventually also would leave music, but some of his music left behind and captured in this Ethiopeaks Volume 31 release, and a song called Love is Starting, and another love song before that from Mahmoud Ahmed, as we're getting to music from him for his 85th birthday today, and an album called The Rebirth of Love, and that's featured on Ethiopeaks Volume 36. We've got one more from Mahmoud Ahmed that we'll get to from another whole Ethiopeaks volume, number 26 in that series. Before we get to that, a quick note that you can always find out what we played on a Global Village show. Check out what's coming up on the program. Check out our top 40 new releases list to see what interesting new titles are out. All of that we post on our Facebook page, along with often related links and other information. That is at facebook.com/Global Village Radio. 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
2: Clear skies are in the forecast for Parker tonight with a low around 67. Sunny tomorrow with a high near 105. In Quartzsite, clear and breezy tonight with a low around 68. Gusts as high as 25 miles per hour. Sunny tomorrow with a high near 102. And clear in Yuma this evening with a low around 67. Sunny tomorrow with a high near 104.
3: 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It's 9 o'clock. Right now, we've got BBC News followed by great music on Jazz Network. 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

0: BBC News with Govinda Gill. A three-day ceasefire brokered by President Trump between Russia and Ukraine is believed to have come into effect. It was due to start on Saturday when Russia holds commemorations marking the defeat of Nazi Germany in the Second World War. From Kyiv, Jonathan Beale reports.
1: Russia and Ukraine had already both independently declared their own ceasefires, which neither side had agreed to observe. President Putin's timed to coincide with Moscow's May the 9th Victory Day parade. But the intervention of President Trump appears to have achieved a deal. He said a three-day ceasefire starting on May the 9th would include the suspension of all attacks and the swap of 1,000 prisoners from both sides. President Zelensky has now issued a decree which he said would allow Russia's victory parade in Red Square to go ahead.
0: The British Prime Minister Keir Starmer is facing increasing pressure to stand down from within his own Labour Party after it suffered major losses in elections across Britain on Thursday. More than 20 of his own MPs have publicly called for him to resign or set a timetable to do so. He's insisted he won't go. The Syrian government has announced the arrest of two high-profile senior military officers from the era of the ousted President Bashar al-Assad. Yusuf Taha has more details.
2: The Interior Ministry said Khardal Ahmed Dayoub was the head of Air Force Intelligence in Daraa, the birthplace of the Syrian uprising in 2011. It's accused him of involvement in a chemical attack on the Damascus suburb of Eastern Ghouta in 2013. That was one of the worst atrocities of the civil war. It's believed to have killed more than 1,400 people, including children.
0: The United States has confirmed it will facilitate 2 days of intensive talks between Lebanon and Israel on Thursday and Friday next week. A shaky ceasefire officially remains in place, but Lebanese officials say Israeli attacks on the south killed 11 people on Friday. From Jerusalem, here's Ione Wells.
3: We know a bit about what both sides want to achieve out of these negotiations. Israel wants essentially a complete disarmament of the armed group Hezbollah. That is something which, in theory, the Lebanese government say they are working towards. The Lebanese government, from their side, want Israeli forces out of southern Lebanon. They also want an end to Israeli strikes. And Hezbollah itself doesn't think that these negotiations should be taking place at all while there are still ongoing strikes.
0: A suspected oil spill covering around 50 square kilometres near Karg Island, Iran's main oil hub, has been detected on satellite imagery this week. It was not immediately clear what had caused the suspected slick off the island's west coast. This is the world news from the BBC. A Colombian press freedom organisation says a journalist who had been missing for days has been found dead in a region controlled by rebels and drug traffickers in northwestern Colombia. Mateo Perez Rueda covered stories on crime, security, politics and corruption. The Hungarian politician Péter Modja will be sworn in as the country's new prime minister later after his pro-European Tisza party won a landslide election victory last month. It will bring an end to a long period of dominance by Viktor Orbán, who's been Hungary's prime minister for 16 straight years. From Budapest, Nick Thorpe reports.
4: The contrast between the incoming and outgoing prime ministers and their parties is remarkable. Péter Modja founded his Tisza party just 2 years ago. 141 Tisza party deputies will be sworn in today. None have political experience. Péter Modja promises a change of system, the return of checks and balances, democratic controls, and the creation of what he calls a more humane and efficient country. Tens of thousands of people are expected to attend an all-day celebration outside Parliament on the Danube.
0: Officials in the U.S. state of California say General Motors has agreed to pay nearly $13 million to settle claims it illegally sold motorists' data without their knowledge or consent. The data came from a subscription-based communication system owned by GM, which provides roadside assistance and navigation services. Mexico's president, Claudia Sheinbaum, has entered a row caused by the country's education ministry announcing plans to end the school year early due to the Football World Cup and high summer temperatures. Following angry reactions from parents and teachers' unions, Ms. Sheinbaum said the ministry's decision wasn't final. On Thursday, the ministry said the school year would be cut by an entire month. BBC News.
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6: 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I'm Sahei Barcenas.
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13: To give students a voice.

Evoking the sound of a dry martini through his alto sax. That is Paul Desmond. I didn't make that up. That's what he once stated in an interview, that he was trying to make his saxophone sound like. Paul Desmond with Connie Kay on drums, Ed Bickert on guitar, Ron Carter on bass. And that was Warm Valley, a Duke Ellington tune. Before that, Farwell's Mill Valley from The Shoes of the Fisherman's Wife, Charles Mingus's large ensemble, recorded in 1959, and we kicked off the set with Take the A-Train from Hank Jones on piano, with his brother Elvin on drums, and on bass, Richard Davis. I'm Jayden Lee Ross. Thanks for listening to Jazz.

0: from one of my favorite jazz records ever. That was Charles Mingus's solo on Mood Indigo from his 1959 album, The Shoes of the Fisherman's Wife. And we heard Roland Hanna on piano handing it off to Mingus. Also in there, Danny Richmond on drums. I'm Jana Lee Ross, and you're listening to Jazz.
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4: Clear skies are in the forecast for Yuma this evening with a low around 67, gust as high as 20 miles per hour. Sunny tomorrow with a high near 104. In Quartzsite, clear and breezy tonight with a low around 68. Sunny tomorrow with a high near 102. And clear in Parker this evening with a low around 67. Sunny tomorrow with a high near 105.

Ruth Price recorded back in the day, the late 50s, with the legendary Johnny Smith and his quartet on guitar. The Harold Arlen Truman Capote song, A Sleeping Bee, from a little-known musical called House of Flowers. And Ruth Price had a very prolific career as a jazz singer and then went on very successfully to found the Jazz Bakery, a really cool jazz venue in Los Angeles. Before that, we heard live at the Blue Note in 1996, Lee Konitz with Brad Meldow on piano and Charlie Hayden on bass, the tune Alone Together. I'm Janalee Ross. Thanks for listening to Jazz with me.

that's about as perfect as a voice gets. Johnny Hartman, Mr. Smooth, Mr. Swoon. Recorded in 1963, backed up by no less than the classic Coltrane Quartet, which is Coltrane on tenor, with McCoy Tyner on piano, Jimmy Garrison on bass, and Elvin Jones on drums. The tune Autumn Serenade, and before that, Poinciana, and that was Keith Jarrett live in Cologne with his usual sidemen of Jack DeJohnette on drums and Gary Peacock on bass. I'm Jana Lee Ross. Thanks so much for listening to Jazz with me. 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
2: BBC News with Govinda Gill. A three-day ceasefire brokered by President Trump between Russia and Ukraine is believed to have come into effect. It was due to start on Saturday when Russia holds commemorations marking the defeat of Nazi Germany in the Second World War. As part of the ceasefire deal, the warring parties have agreed to exchange 1,000 prisoners of war each. Our Global Affairs reporter, Paul Moss, has more details.
3: Donald Trump's claiming credit for it. He said he persuaded the two leaders to agree a ceasefire as part of ongoing negotiations to end the conflict and persuaded them to swap 1,000 prisoners of war as well. Previous truces have seen the fighting continue with both sides blaming the other for breaking the truce. We'll have to see. But of course, the sad truth is that even if this ceasefire does hold through the festivities, it is only temporary. The conflict seems very likely to resume straight afterward.
2: The British Prime Minister Keir Starmer is facing increasing pressure to stand down from within his own Labour Party after it suffered major losses in different elections across Britain on Thursday. More than 20 of his own MPs have publicly called for him to resign or set a timetable to do so. Here's our correspondent, Irina Iyengar.
4: Labour Party politicians have been saying these elections have been catastrophic for the party. And the question today is whether Keir Starmer can survive in position at the moment. Reform led by Nigel Farage gained over 1,400 seats and Labour lost over 1,400. So that's the scale of the losses. The Labour Party itself is describing these election results as devastating. It's lost control of Wales. Labour was decimated in Scotland.
2: The Syrian government has announced the arrest of two high-profile senior military officers from the era of the ousted President Bashar al-Assad. Qadel Ahmed Dayoub is accused of involvement in a chemical attack on a Damascus suburb in 2013, while Sal Fajr Hassan is believed to have been behind acts of repression during the civil war. Spanish government ministers and the head of the World Health Organization, Tedros Adhanom Ghebreyesus, are due to travel to the island of Tenerife in the Canaries today to prepare for the arrival of a Dutch cruise ship at the center of an outbreak of hantavirus. Guy Hedgeco reports from the island.
5: Spain's health and interior ministers will travel to Tenerife's Granadilla port, where the passengers are due to disembark, to finalize preparations. The head of the state's civil protection agency has outlined the measures that will be taken to ensure that passengers from the vessel do not have any contact with local people. There have been some protests against the arrival of the boat by residents who complain the government has not provided enough information.
2: Guy Hedgeco with that report. World News from the BBC. The Hungarian politician Péter Modrá will be sworn in as the country's new prime minister later after his pro-European Tisza party won a landslide election victory last month. It will bring an end to a long period of dominance by Viktor Orbán, who's been Hungary's prime minister for 16 straight years. Mr. Modrá has promised to change the system developed by his predecessor that Mr. Orbán himself referred to as illiberal, but which critics saw as increasingly authoritarian. A suspected oil spill covering around 50 square kilometres near Kharg Island, Iran's main oil hub, has been detected on satellite imagery this week. It was not immediately clear what had caused the suspected slick off the island's west coast. Kharg Island has Iran's largest oil terminal, oil pipelines, storage tanks and related infrastructure. Officials in the U.S. state of California say General Motors has agreed to pay nearly $13 million to settle claims it illegally sold motorist data without their knowledge or consent. The data came from a subscription-based communication system owned by GM, which provides roadside assistance and navigation services. Mexico's President Claudia Sheinbaum entered a row caused by the country's education ministry announcing plans to end the school year early due to the Football World Cup and higher summer temperatures. Ms. Sheinbaum says the ministry decision was not final. Will Grant reports.
6: The announcement by the Public Education Ministry of ending the school year a full month early was greeted by howls of disapproval by angry parents, with one group calling it a grave mistake. Under the decision, classes would end on the 5th of June rather than in early July as planned. Facing at least 4 additional weeks of school holidays poses real logistical difficulties to millions of families, and it has left parents worried about how to juggle the extra childcare alongside work and other commitments.
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8: 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She's not mean. She just plays a real mean banjo. 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

way down yonder in New Orleans, and it sounds like a very romantic night in New Orleans. That is Nicholas Payton on trumpet from his fantastic record called Gumbo Nuvo, Modern Interpretations of New Orleans Classics. Before that, Laura from the poll winners Straight Ahead, 1975, Barney Kessel on guitar with Ray Brown on bass, Shelly Mann on drums. They kept winning all the polls in Downbeat magazine for best of for their instruments, so they just called themselves the poll winners. They earned it. The tune was Laura. Kicked off the set with a really fun tune written by the bassist Steve Swallow. He's on that track with Gary Burton on vibes. It's called Ladies in Mercedes. I'm Jane Lee Ross. Thanks for listening to Jazz.

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3: Clear skies are in the forecast for Parker tonight with a low around 67. Sunny tomorrow with a high near 105. In Quartzsite, clear and breezy tonight with a low around 68. Gusts as high as 25 miles per hour. Sunny tomorrow with a high near 102. And clear in Yuma this evening with a low around 67. Sunny tomorrow with a high near 104.
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What a heartbreaking song. It's heartbreaking even when you don't hear the lyrics. That was Gordon Jenkins' Goodbye, played very sorrowfully by Joe Lovano from a terrific CD led by the drummer Bill Stewart called Think Before You Think, one of my favorite album titles. And before that, Duke Ellington's theme from Anatomy of a Murder. He did the soundtrack for that great 1959 film, sort of a courtroom slash film noir. Great cast, Lee Remick and George C. Scott and Jimmy Stewart. And great players on that jazz in film led by Terrence Blanchard on trumpet, and he did those arrangements. Joe Henderson on tenor sax with him. I'm Jana Lee Ross. Thanks for listening to Jazz.

You recognize it? Yes, yes. If you're of a certain age, you recognized that. The theme from MASH, the motion picture and the TV show, music composed by Johnny Mandel and played so elegantly by Paul Desmond. And before that, Kenny Burrell and Grover Washington teaming up live for Summertime. I'm Jana Lee Ross. Thanks for listening to Jazz With Me. You can get in touch anytime and let us know what you love about jazz. 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
1: 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It is 11 p.m., and another hour of overnight jazz is up next.
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2: BBC News with Moira Alderson. A three-day ceasefire brokered by President Trump between Russia and Ukraine is believed to have come into effect. It was due to start on Saturday when Russia holds commemorations marking the defeat of Nazi Germany in the Second World War. From Moscow, Steve Rosenberg reports.
3: Russia and Ukraine will carry out an exchange of prisoners, 1,000 from each side. The start of the ceasefire coincides with the May 9th holiday in Russia, the annual commemoration of the defeat of Nazi Germany. This year's Victory Day parade in Moscow has been scaled back. Unlike in previous years, there'll be no display of military hardware. The Russian authorities had feared that Ukraine would try to attack the parade. To make Russia look weak, President Zelensky issued a decree permitting a parade in Moscow.
2: The British Prime Minister Keir Starmer is facing increasing pressure to stand down from within his own Labour Party after it suffered major losses in different elections across Britain on Thursday. More than 20 of his own MPs have publicly called for him to resign or set a timetable to do so. Sir Keir has insisted he won't go. In English local elections, both Labour and Britain's other main party, the Conservatives, lost heavily. Harry Farley is in Downing Street.
4: I think if you're sat in the building behind me, the picture is pretty bleak. But the one silver lining that you have is that there aren't any really significant names, any senior ministers, for example, among that tally calling for the Prime Minister to go. There was a coordinated push last night for cabinet ministers to rally round the Prime Minister.
2: The Hungarian politician Peter Modzsor will be sworn in as the country's new prime minister later after his pro-European Tisza party won a landslide election victory last month. It'll bring an end to a long period of dominance by Viktor Orban, who's been Hungary's prime minister for 16 years. From Budapest, Nick Thorpe has this report.
5: The contrast between the incoming and outgoing prime ministers and their parties is remarkable. Peter Magyar founded his Tisza party just 2 years ago. 141 Tisza party deputies will be sworn in today. None have political experience. Viktor Orban founded Fidesz 38 years ago and ran the country as prime minister for 20 of those. Peter Magyar promises a change of system, the return of checks and balances, democratic controls, and the creation of what he calls a more humane and efficient country.
2: A suspected oil spill covering around 50 square kilometres near Karg Island, Iran's main oil hub, has been detected on satellite imagery this week. It was not immediately clear what had caused the suspected slick off the island's west coast. Karg Island has Iran's largest oil terminal, oil pipelines, storage tanks and related infrastructure. World News from the BBC. A Colombian press freedom organisation says a journalist who'd been missing for days has been found dead in a region controlled by rebels and drug traffickers in northwestern Colombia. Mateo Perez Rueda, who covered stories on crime, security, politics and corruption, was last seen on Tuesday in the rural municipality of Briceño. The 25-year-old who'd travelled there to report on violence ahead of elections later this month. Spanish government ministers and the head of the World Health Organization are due to travel to the island of Tenerife in the Canaries to prepare for the arrival of a Dutch cruise ship at the centre of an outbreak of hantavirus. The MV Hondius is expected to arrive this weekend. Guy Hedgeco is in Tenerife.
6: We're told that it's going to anchor out to sea and then passengers will undergo testing. If passengers are given the all clear, then they will be brought ashore on a smaller motorboat And they'll only come ashore, we're told, when a plane will be ready to take them back to their own countries. Now, should anyone have symptoms or test positive or need medical treatment, they would be taken to a local hospital. But as far as we understand it, there is no one at the moment who would need that kind of treatment.
2: Guy Hedgeco reporting. Officials in the US state of California say General Motors has agreed to pay nearly $13 million to settle claims it illegally sold motorist data without their knowledge or consent. The data came from a subscription-based communication system owned by GM, which provides roadside assistance and navigation services. Mexico's president, Claudia Sheinbaum, has entered a row caused by the country's education ministry, announcing plans to end the school year early due to the Football World Cup and high summer temperatures. Following angry reactions from parents and teachers' unions, Ms. Sheinbaum said the ministry's decision wasn't final. BBC News.
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from Jazz for Couch Potatoes, the theme from Gilligan's Island. Before that, Robert Glasper at the piano, his tune G and B, and Magic Box began the set, written by the Belgian guitarist Philip Catherine. I'm Janelle Ross. Thanks for listening to Jazz with me.

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2: Clear skies are in the forecast for Yuma this evening with a low around 67, gust as high as 20 miles per hour. Sunny tomorrow with a high near 104. In Quartzsite, clear and breezy tonight with a low around 68. Sunny tomorrow with a high near 102. And clear in Parker this evening with a low around 67. Sunny tomorrow with a high near 105.
3: 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I'm Sahei Barcenas.
4: And I'm Melanie Ruiz Lopez. In this episode, we'll be talking about these graduation days.
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4: To give students a voice.

Pat Martino live at Yoshi's in Oakland in 2000. His tune, Mech Tough, and Joey DeFrancesco with him on the organ. Billy Hart playing drums. Before that, another great live performance about a decade earlier, Shirley Horn live in Paris. And we kicked off the set with People Make the World Go Round. Milt Jackson at the Vibes playing that Stylistics tune arranged by Creed Taylor, one of those big sort of fusion productions. I'm Jana Lee Ross. Thanks so much for listening to Jazz With Me.

0: The Montreux Jazz Festival live in 1977, and they are loving the Count Basie Octet. Ray Brown on bass with the Count, and some great horn players, including Roy Eldridge on trumpet, Benny Carter playing alto, and Zoot Sims on tenor. I'm Jana Lee Ross. Thanks so much for listening to Jazz with me. 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
3: BBC News with Moira Alderson. A three-day ceasefire brokered by President Trump between Russia and Ukraine is believed to have come into effect. It was due to start on Saturday when Russia holds commemorations marking the defeat of Nazi Germany. From Moscow, Steve Rosenberg reports.
4: Russia and Ukraine will carry out an exchange of prisoners, 1,000 from each side. The start of the ceasefire coincides with the May 9th holiday in Russia, the annual commemoration of the defeat of Nazi Germany. This year's Victory Day parade in Moscow has been scaled back. Unlike in previous years, there'll be no display of military hardware. The Russian authorities had feared that Ukraine would try to attack the parade. To make Russia look weak, President Zelensky issued a decree permitting a parade in Moscow.
3: The British Prime Minister, Keir Starmer, is facing increasing pressure to stand down from within his own Labour Party after it suffered major losses in different elections across Britain on Thursday. More than 20 of his own MPs have publicly called for him to resign or set a timetable to do so. Sir Keir has insisted he won't go. In English local elections, both Labour and Britain's other main party, the Conservatives, lost heavily. Professor John Curtis covered the election for the BBC.
5: We've got five parties within a 10-point range. British politics is fragmented. The traditional Conservative and Labour duopoly is now facing a very significant, substantial challenge. But for the incumbent party in particular, for Labour, it does now require them to think quite seriously about how they get out of the very substantial difficulties that they now find themselves in.
3: The Hungarian politician Peter Modjo will be sworn in as the country's new prime minister later after his pro-European Tisza party won a landslide election victory last month. It'll bring an end to a long period of dominance by Viktor Orban, who's been Hungary's prime minister for 16 straight years. Our correspondent Nick Thorpe is in Budapest.
6: To give you a sense of what a big change this is, none of the 141 Tisza party deputies, MPs, have ever been politicians before. So this is really a party which has emerged in the last 2 years, built from the grassroots up, and Fidesz, the party, Viktor Orban's party, which have dominated Hungarian politics for the past 16 years and much of the last 38 years, they are reduced to only 52 seats in parliament. So a massive change.
3: The Syrian government has announced the arrest of two high-profile senior military officers from the era of the ousted President Bashar al-Assad. The Interior Ministry said Chadal Ahmed Dayoub was the head of an Air Force intelligence in Deraa, the birthplace of the Syrian uprising. The ministry said a second brigadier was also arrested, accusing him of acts of repression against Syrians during the civil war. World News from the BBC. Spanish government ministers and the head of the World Health Organization are due to travel to the island of Tenerife in the Canaries today to prepare for the arrival of a Dutch cruise ship at the center of an outbreak of hantavirus. The MV Hondius is expected to arrive this weekend, having sailed from Cape Verde. Laura Fernandez has been sworn in as president of Costa Rica in front of her supporters at the National Stadium in the capital, San Jose. The 39-year-old right-wing leader has pledged to continue the political movement of her predecessor, Rodrigo Chavez, who's been appointed to a ministerial role in the new government. Ms. Fernandez becomes the latest leader to be voted into office in Latin America, promising to combat drug-related violence. In her inauguration speech, Ms. Fernandez had this message.
7: Costarricenses, la reforma que necesitamos.
8: Costa Ricans, the reform we need is profound, and we are going to drive it forward. And without fear, without hesitation, with determination, I will soon inaugurate a mega prison.
3: Police in Sri Lanka say a senior Buddhist monk has been arrested on suspicion of sexually abusing an 11-year-old girl. Pelagama Hemarathana was detained in Colombo. The 71-year-old is the most senior Buddhist cleric accused of such an offence. There have been several cases of clergy abusing children in Sri Lanka. The alleged abuse is said to have taken place 4 years ago at a temple where he served as chief priest. Officials in the U.S. state of California say General Motors has agreed to pay nearly $13 million to settle claims it illegally sold motorist data without their knowledge or consent. The data came from a subscription-based communication system owned by GM, which provides roadside assistance and navigation services. California's Attorney General said GM sold detailed information, including names, addresses, GPS locations, and driving habits. BBC News.
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fun tune. That is called Hobbies, written by the pianist on the tune, Terry Adams, from a CD put out by David Sanborn in the late 90s called Another Hand. David Sanborn playing alto sax. Before that, Eternal Triangle, the Sonny Stitt tune, arranged and performed by the Clayton Hamilton Jazz Orchestra. We kicked off the set with the Antonio Carlos Jobim tune, No More Blues. Joe Henderson on sax with the great rhythm section of Herbie Hancock on piano, Jack DeJohnette on drums, and Christian McBride on bass. I'm Jana Lee Ross. Thanks so much for listening to Jazz with me.

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1: Clear skies are in the forecast for Parker tonight with a low around 67. Sunny tomorrow with a high near 105. In Quartzsite, clear and breezy tonight with a low around 68. Gusts as high as 25 miles per hour. Sunny tomorrow with a high near 102. And clear in Yuma this evening with a low around 67. Sunny tomorrow with a high near 104.
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1971, Oscar Peterson meeting up with Milt Jackson on Vibes. Great record called Reunion Blues. Those two friends reuniting for Red Top. And with them, Ray Brown on bass and Lewis Hayes on drums. Before that, some engineering magic couples. Ray Charles recorded back in the day with the modern day version of the Count Basie Orchestra. The record is called Ray Sings and Basie Swings. And we kicked off the set with Jean Tielemann. Jean Tielemann, back before everybody was calling him Toots Tielemann. And that was recorded in 1958. And Toots playing not just harmonica, as we know him to be playing, but also he was playing guitar on that track. The tune was Soul Station. I'm Jana Lee Ross. Thanks for listening to Jazz with me.

That was Joshua Redman live at the Village Vanguard in 1995. The rhythm section of Brian Blade on drums, Christopher Thomas on bass, and Peter Martin on piano. They were playing the Irving Berlin tune, Remember. I'm Jana Lee Ross. Thanks so much for listening to Jazz with me. You can get in touch anytime and let us know what you love about jazz. 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
1: 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We have been a service of Arizona Western College for more than 50 years. It is 1 AM and another hour of jazz is up next, but first some news from the BBC.
0: The Yuma County Library District hosts Barks and Books, an opportunity for young children to read a story to a service dog, Monday, May 11th at the main library from 3:30 to 4:30 p.m. Studies show that reading to dogs can help children improve their reading skills and become more confident readers. 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
2: BBC News with Moira Alderson. A three-day ceasefire between Russia and Ukraine announced by President Trump appears to have broadly come into effect. It coincides with Russia's annual Victory Day parade, which is underway in Red Square in Moscow to mark the defeat of Nazi Germany in the Second World War. Russia had scaled back the parade in part due to the fear of attack. In his address to the parade, President Putin spoke of the dangers facing Moscow during and since World War II and the resolve of the people to counter them.
3: Enslaving and genocide of the many nations of the Soviet Union, all the nations and ethnic groups of the Soviet Union. They gathered forces all around the whole of Europe, and the Nazi strategists pedantically were thinking about everything but apart from one thing, the strength of the spirit of the Soviet people. These qualities are being shown in the most difficult times of our motherland.
2: Ukraine's president has ordered his forces not to attack Red Square while the commemoration takes place. Hungary's new Prime Minister, Péter Maggiore, is to be sworn in almost a month after he steered his Tisza party to a landslide victory, sweeping away 16 years of rule by Viktor Orbán. A big celebration of freedom and democracy is getting underway in front of Parliament in Budapest. From Budapest, Nick Thorpe has this report.
4: The contrast between the incoming and outgoing prime ministers and their parties is remarkable. Péter Maggiore founded his Tisza party just 2 years ago. 141 Tisza party deputies will be sworn in today. None have political experience. Viktor Orbán founded Fidesz 38 years ago and ran the country as prime minister for 20 of those. Péter Maggiore promises a change of system, the return of checks and balances, democratic controls, and the creation of what he calls a more humane and efficient country.
2: Nick Thorpe reporting. The British Prime Minister Keir Starmer is facing growing calls to resign after his Labour Party suffered heavy election losses on Thursday. Labour lost local council seats across England, largely to the right-wing Reform Party, and suffered significant defeats in Wales and Scotland. More than 20 Labour MPs have asked Sir Keir to set out a timetable to step down, but he's insisted that he will stay. Clive Betts, one of Labour's longest-serving MPs, has been speaking to the BBC.
5: In some ways, it's not what I think this morning, it's what the electorate were telling us in the last few weeks. What people said repeatedly was, we've always voted Labour, we'd like to vote Labour again, but not while Keir is the leader. They just said that, we didn't have to ask them, it was repeated over and over again. That's a real problem going forward, because people have made their minds up.
2: World News from the BBC. A suspected oil spill covering around 50 square kilometres near Karg Island, Iran's main oil hub, has been detected on satellite imagery this week. It was not immediately clear what had caused the suspected slick off the island's west coast. Karg Island has Iran's largest oil terminal, oil pipelines, storage tanks and related infrastructure. Spanish government ministers and the head of the World Health Organization are due to travel to the island of Tenerife in the Canaries today to prepare for the arrival of a Dutch cruise ship at the centre of an outbreak of hantavirus. The MV Hondius is expected to arrive this weekend. Spain's Civil Protection Agency has outlined measures to ensure passengers don't have any contact with locals. Police in Sri Lanka say a senior Buddhist monk has been arrested on suspicion of sexually abusing an 11-year-old girl. Palegama Hemarathana was detained at a private hospital in Colombo where he'd sought treatment. Our Global Affairs reporter Embarrassan Etcherajan has more details.
6: The alleged abuse is said to have taken place 4 years ago at a highly venerated Buddhist temple in Anuradhapura in central Sri Lanka, where he served as chief priest. The authorities said the alleged victim's mother was also arrested on suspicion of aiding the monk. Pallegama Hemarathana will be presented before a judge. The 71-year-old is the most senior Buddhist cleric in Sri Lanka accused of such an offence. A local court had also imposed a foreign travel ban on the priest. There has been no response from the monk. There have been several cases of clergy abusing children in Sri Lanka.
2: 200 passengers have been evacuated from a plane in the United States after it hit a person walking along the runway. The flight was forced to abandon takeoff from Denver Airport. In recordings from air traffic control, the pilot can be heard saying the engine has caught fire. That's the latest BBC News.
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10: We thank you so much for joining us and for your support of the great American music we call jazz. Christian McBride up next with a tune that's very cleverly named King Freddie of Hubbard.

Christian McBride, composer and band leader there. His tune called King Freddy of Hubbard. It's from his recording Getting to It, obviously a tribute to the great Freddie Hubbard. You might say the musicians here were rather young lions at the time this recording was made in the mid-1990s. Christian McBride, of course, on bass. That was Roy Hargrove on trumpet, Joshua Redman on tenor, Cyrus Chestnut piano, and Lewis Nash on drums, all getting together for Getting to It, and Christian's tune, King Freddy of Hubbard. You're listening to Jazz with Dave Schwann. Here's alto saxophonist Corey Weeds with friends putting together a great salute to the music of Earth, Wind, and Fire. The name of the album is called Let's Groove. Here is Devotion.

Boy, hearing that, I can't help but think that Mike LaDon is indeed the perfect organist for this music and this project, a salute to the music of Earth, Wind, and Fire. We heard Devotion by Philip Bailey and Maurice White for Earth, Wind, and Fire, of course. The CD here is called Let's Groove, and Corey Weeds is out front on alto, collaborating with Mike on the arrangements for all of the music here. Joining Corey and Mike, Steve Kaldestad on tenor, Dave Sekula guitar, and Jason Tiemann on drums. Getting it done for the music of Earth, Wind, and Fire. You're listening to Jazz with Dave Schwann. Our thanks again for joining us. And let's go to Smoke in New York City for Harold Mayburn. This is from the album Mayburn Plays Mayburn. But Harold, in this instance, isn't playing his own music. He's playing a classic by Julie Stein and Sammy Kahn. It's Magic.

0: Eric Alexander. Mr. Magic, Mr. Eric Alexander, Mr. Joe Farnsworth, Mr. John Weber, Mr. Steve Davis, Mr. Vincent Herring, yours truly. Thank you.
1: Well, that was Harold. Harold, thank you for all of the great music you gave us over a wonderful, wonderful lifetime of making music. The tune called It's Magic, and that was the Harold Mayburn, really the quartet there, but he mentioned everybody in the sextet that was part of that gig at Smoke in January of 2018. We'll run down the personnel again. That was his old friend and student, Eric Alexander on tenor, John Weber bass, Joe Farnsworth on drums, Harold, of course, at the piano. We did not hear from Vincent Herring on alto or Steve Davis on trombone in this instance, but they do make their presence known on other cuts on the CD Mayburn Plays Mayburn. You're listening to Jazz with Dave Schwann. Stay with us. We have a lot more music ahead. Here is Oscar Peterson with his classic trio, Ray Brown on bass, Ed Thigpen on drums from 1959, and music from Porgy and Bess.

0: Here comes the Honeyman from George Gershwin's Porgy and Bess, of course, the great American opera in collaboration with his brother Ira Gershwin and DuBose Hayward. That is from Oscar Peterson Plays Porgy and Bess, along with Ray Brown on bass, Ed Thigpen on drums. I will never forget seeing Oscar Peterson at a club in Chicago many, many years ago, Rick's Cafe. And not only did he put in a superb set, but he stayed afterward to shake hands and meet each and every person who was in that audience. Oscar Peterson, definitely a great musician and a great human being.
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2: Clear skies are in the forecast for Yuma this evening with a low around 67, gusts as high as 20 miles per hour. Sunny tomorrow with a high near 104. In Quartzsite, clear and breezy tonight with a low around 68. Sunny tomorrow with a high near 102. And clear in Parker this evening with a low around 67. Sunny tomorrow with a high near 105.
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0: Woody Shaw is up next from sets done in Bremen, Germany in 1983. And never released commercially until 2018. Great group here with Woody. Mulgrew Miller is on piano, Stafford James on bass, and Tony Redis on drums. Here is You and the Night and the Music.

Woody Shaw in Bremen, Germany in 1983 with You and the Night and the Music. That is now out on a two CD set called the Woody Shaw Quartet, live in Bremen, 1983. And along with Woody on trumpet, we heard Mulgrew Miller piano, Stafford James on bass, and Tony Reedus on drums. These recordings not issued commercially until 2018. Dave Schwann here. Thanks again for joining us. Here's Ahmad Jamal.

the one, the only Ahmad Jamal, and so rare. He was joined by his longtime collaborator, bassist James Kamak, on that cut. Most of the things on this CD are Ahmad Jamal solo, but here we have a duet. The album is called Ballades. You're listening to Jazz with Dave Schwann. Here's someone who admired Ahmad Jamal no end, Miles Davis.

0: Miles with Seven Steps to Heaven, the name of the album, also from the early 1960s. That was George Coleman on tenor sax, Herbie Hancock on piano. Interestingly enough, pianist Victor Feldman co-wrote that tune with Miles, but Herbie is here on piano, Ron Carter on bass, and Tony Williams on drums. And before that, the one and only Ahmad Jamal with So Rare.
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4: BBC News with Moira Alderson. A three-day ceasefire between Russia and Ukraine, announced by President Trump, has broadly come into effect. It coincides with Russia's annual Victory Day parade in Moscow, which marks the defeat of Nazi Germany. It was much scaled back this year because of Russia's war on Ukraine. In a speech, President Putin described the offensive as just. He said Moscow was fighting an aggressive force backed by European powers.
5: The great feat of the generation of victors inspires the soldiers who are today carrying out the tasks of the special military operation. They are resisting an aggressive force that is armed and supported by the entire NATO bloc. And despite this, our heroes continue to advance.
4: Ukraine's President Volodymyr Zelensky has told his forces not to attack the commemoration. The inaugural session of Hungary's new parliament is underway after the sweeping election victory last month of the conservative nationalist politician Péter Magyar and his Tisza party. He's set to be sworn in as prime minister during the session. His swearing in will formally end an era of dominance by the long-serving prime minister Viktor Orban. New figures from the British government show 200,000 migrants have crossed the sea in small boats from France since records began in 2018. The UK government says it's taking action to stop the crossing, and there's been a fall in the number of people making the dangerous journey this year. The issue has become a key concern for many voters, with a right-wing party, Reform, making huge gains in local elections on Thursday. Here's our UK correspondent, Seema Kotecha.
6: By December 2025, more than 108,000 asylum applications made by people arriving on small boats have been processed, with around 3 in 5 people granted asylum. Figures also show, as of the end of last year, about 7,500 people have been returned from the UK since 2018.
4: Seema Kotecha with that report. Police in Sri Lanka say a senior Buddhist monk has been arrested on suspicion of sexually abusing an 11-year-old girl. Palegama Hemarathana was detained at a private hospital in Colombo where he'd sought treatment. Ambarasan Etarajan has more details.
7: The alleged abuse is said to have taken place 4 years ago at a highly venerated Buddhist temple in Anuradhapura in central Sri Lanka, where he served as chief priest. The authorities said the alleged victim's mother was also arrested on suspicion of aiding the monk. Pallegama Hemarathana will be presented before a judge. The 71-year-old is the most senior Buddhist cleric in Sri Lanka accused of such an offense. A local court had also imposed a foreign travel ban on the priest. There has been no response from the monk. There have been several cases of clergy abusing children in Sri Lanka.
4: BBC News. More than 200 passengers have been evacuated from a plane in the United States after it hit a person walking along the runway. The pilot abandoned takeoff. In recordings from air traffic control in Denver, the pilot can be heard saying the engine has caught fire. The airline, Frontier, says it's deeply saddened by the incident and is investigating. The Israeli military has asked residents of more than half a dozen villages in southern Lebanon to immediately evacuate ahead of expected attacks on Hezbollah, despite a nominal truce with Lebanon. An Israeli spokesman accused Hezbollah of violating the ceasefire. Earlier, the Israeli military said it had struck more than 85 Hezbollah infrastructure sites in the previous 24 hours. Spanish government ministers and the head of the World Health Organization, Tedros Adhanom Ghebreyesus, are due to travel to the island of Tenerife in the Canaries today to prepare for the arrival of a Dutch cruise ship at the centre of an outbreak of hantavirus. The MV Hondius is expected to arrive this weekend. Guy Hedgeco is in Tenerife.
8: The passengers will be ferried in groups from the boat to the island, and the idea is that they spend as little time as possible on the island and have, in theory, no contact with local people. And I think that responds to this idea that local people are rather concerned about the arrival of the boat. There has been a certain amount of unease. The authorities do seem very keen to reassure people that everything possible is being done in terms of preparations and logistics to make it safe.
4: Officials in the U.S. state of California say General Motors has agreed to pay nearly $13 million to settle claims that it illegally sold motorist data without their knowledge or consent. The data came from a subscription-based communication system owned by GM, which provides roadside assistance and navigation services. Officials said GM sold detailed information, including names, addresses and driving habits. BBC News.
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10: 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I'm Sahei Barcenas.
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0: And we do hope things are going very well for you and yours. We go back to 1959 for this next cut from Art Pepper. Art Pepper plus 11, as a matter of fact, 11 musicians joining Art on this recording under the direction of Marty Paich. The album appropriately titled Modern Jazz Classics. And at the time this recording was made, this cut was quite modern. Dizzy Gillespie's Groovin' High.

0: alto saxophonist Art Pepper, plus 11. 11 musicians all under the direction of Marty Paich for Dizzy Gillespie's Groovin' High. It's from the album Modern Jazz Classics. Looking over the personnel and the 11 musicians joining Art. By the way, that was either Pete Condoli or Jack Sheldon soloing on trumpet. But this band also includes people like Mel Lewis on drums, Russ Freeman on piano, Med Florey on sax. Med was instrumental in getting the group Super Sax started in the 1970s. That was dedicated to the music of Charlie Parker, of course. Also, Herb Geller on alto sax. Herb was a West Coast musician, especially at the time this recording was made in 1959, joining many other people in the studio. Terrific stuff from Art Pepper and 11. We heard Dizzy Gillespie's Groovin' High. You're listening to Jazz with Dave Schwann. Here's another alto saxophonist, Cannonball Adderley, and he's joined by Bill Evans.
1: Hang, hang, hang, hang. 1, 2, 1, 2, 3, 4.

in 1961. It's on the album Know What I Mean? Well, actually, it's a bonus cut on the reissue, the CD reissue of Know What I Mean, the album on Riverside, which may be a little tough to find these days, but if you can find it, get it. Cannonball Adderley on alto with Bill on piano, Percy Heath on bass, Connie Kay on drums. Wow, this is a quartet that should be much better known. I feel this recording should be much better known than it is. It's one of the great ones. You're listening to Jazz with Dave Schwann. Here is guitarist Dave Stryker up next with his trio featuring Jared Gold on organ and Tony Redis on drums from their recording The Chaser. Here's Kathmandu.

guitarist Dave Stryker with his tune called Kathmandu. That is from his recording, The Chaser. Dave always coming up with something just fine. And a fine trio, Jared Gold on organ, Tony Reedus on drums, joining Dave on guitar. You're listening to Jazz with Dave Schwann, and a pleasure to present Cecile McLaurin-Salvant.

0: Doesn't she have a wonderful voice? She is Cecile McLaurin-Salvant, doing the music of Stevie Wonder, Visions. That opens up her CD called The Window, and a wonderful CD it is, joined by Sullivan Fortner on piano. Sullivan also playing organ on a couple cuts as well. As a matter of fact, multi-tracking himself, we hear him doing piano and organ on a couple cuts. Cecile McLaurin-Salvant and her album The Window. You're listening to Jazz with Dave Schwann. A lot more ahead. Please stay with us. Coming up in just a couple moments, Chick Corea and his trio featuring Christian McBride on bass and Brian Blade on drums from the excellent 2-CD set called Trilogy 2. Performances taken from a tour they did in 2016 in various places, really around the world. In fact, we'll hear something that was recorded in Bologna in Italy. But first, here is Giacomo Gates with a little message for you.
1: One, two, three, four, five, six, seven. How many things do you need? Eight, nine, and ten, or 11? Or is it just greed? Money and cars, big apartments. What does it take to have fun? Too many things make my head spin. Better to have one. Too many things aren't the answer. But how do I know what's for me? Maybe it's in the next thing. Or is it right here inside me? So when your life gets confusing, too many things have you done. It's time to get straight. Here's my answer. Time to think of one.

0: Giacomo Gates, singer and storyteller, with Too Many Things from his recording, What Time Is It? He was joined by John DiMartino, piano, and Lonny Claxico on bass.
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2: The weather forecast for Parker today is sunny with a high near 105, gusts as high as 20 miles per hour. Clear tonight with a low around 66. Sunny and breezy in Quartzsite with a high near 102. Clear this evening with a low around 68. And in Yuma, sunny with a high near 104. Clear skies tonight with low around 68.
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0: I'm very happy that the Concord Jazz label saw fit to issue recordings done by Chick Corea and his trio in various performances, not only around the U.S., but around the world. On a couple of sets, we have something here from Trilogy 2, the 2-CD set with Chick and Christian McBride on bass, Brian Blade on drums. This performance done in Bologna, Italy, and we will let Mr. Corea introduce everything.
5: Thank you very much. Thank you. Nice to see you. It's great to be back here in Bologna. Please welcome my great partners, my genius partners, Christian McBride on the bass. Christian McBride. Brian Blade on the drums. Thank you. This is the beginning of our tour, and we're going to put it together for you and improvise a little bit. Thank you for coming. I hope you enjoy the trio.

Irving Berlin's How Deep Is the Ocean? Chick Corea and the trio recorded in Bologna, Italy. It's part of their CD set called Trilogy 2, the two CD set on Concord Jazz, along with Chick, Christian McBride on bass and Brian Blade on drums. You're listening to Jazz with Dave Schwann. Brian Blade is the drummer in this next cut, with Charlie Hayden on bass, Michael Brecker on tenor, Brad Meldow on piano, and an orchestra beautifully arranged and conducted by Alan Broadbent. Here is No Lonely Nights.

Keith Jarrett's No Lonely Nights, beautifully played by Charlie Hayden on bass, Michael Brecker on tenor, with Brad Meldow on piano and Brian Blade on drums. The orchestra, arranged and conducted by Alan Broadbent. That is from the terrific album from Charlie and Friends called American Dreams. You're listening to Jazz with Dave Schwann at Alexa Tarantino. Seesaw.

0: Alexa Tarantino, this time on soprano sax. She plays a variety of reed instruments here on soprano for a tune called Seesaw from her album Winds of Change. She was joined by Christian Sands on piano, Joe Martin on bass, and on drums, Rudy Royston.
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3: BBC News with Moira Alderson. A three-day ceasefire between Russia and Ukraine, announced by President Trump, has broadly come into effect. It coincides with Russia's annual Victory Day parade in Moscow, which marks the defeat of Nazi Germany. It was much scaled back this year because of Russia's war on Ukraine. In a speech, President Putin described the offensive as just. He said Moscow was fighting an aggressive force backed by European powers.
4: The great feat of the generation of victors inspires the soldiers who are today carrying out the tasks of the special military operation. They are resisting an aggressive force that is armed and supported by the entire NATO bloc. And despite this, our heroes continue to advance.
3: The inaugural session of Hungary's new parliament is underway after the sweeping election victory last month of the conservative nationalist politician Péter Magyar and his Tisza party. He's due to be sworn in as prime minister during the session. His swearing in will formally end an era of dominance by the long-serving prime minister Viktor Orbán. Our correspondent Nick Thorpe is in Budapest.
5: In the chamber behind me at the moment, 199 MPs are being sworn in today. So the Speaker of Parliament will be chosen. And then in the afternoon, early afternoon, Péter Magyar will be chosen as Hungary's new Prime Minister. So a full day of events here in the building, while outside there will be what's been called a celebration of freedom and democracy by Tisza Party supporters celebrating that astonishing landslide victory exactly a month ago.
3: New figures from the British government show 200,000 migrants have crossed the sea in small boats from France since records began in 2018. The UK government says it's taking action to stop the crossing, and there's been a fall in the number of people making the dangerous journey this year. This Turkish migrant, Ayash, speaking on a French beach, told a BBC reporter that he'd already tried seven times to reach England by small boat.
6: It's getting harder. I've not given up until I cross.
7: But you are entering the UK, or trying to, illegally.
6: Yeah.
7: And it is for a country to decide who comes in and who can't.
6: Sir, I'm not coming in for benefits. I tried my best to come in right away.
3: The issue of unauthorised migration has become a key concern for many British voters, with a right-wing party, Reform, making huge gains in local elections on Thursday. Police in Sri Lanka say a senior Buddhist monk has been arrested on suspicion of sexually abusing an 11-year-old girl. Palegama Hemaratana was detained in Colombo. The alleged abuse is said to have taken place 4 years ago at a temple where he served as chief priest. The authorities said the alleged victim's mother was also arrested on suspicion of aiding the monk. World News from the BBC. More than 200 passengers have been evacuated from a plane in the United States after it hit a person walking along the runway. Smoke was detected in the cabin of the Airbus A321 and the pilot abandoned takeoff. In recordings from air traffic control in Denver, the pilot can be heard reporting the emergency.
8: Tower, Frontier, Tower, Frontier 4345, we're stopping on the runway. We just hit somebody, we have an engine fire. All right, 4345, we have 231 souls on board. We have 21,320 pounds of fuel on board. There was an individual walking across the runway.
3: The airline Frontier gave no details about the pedestrian who was struck. It said it was deeply saddened by the incident and was investigating. The Israeli military has asked residents of more than half a dozen villages in southern Lebanon to immediately evacuate ahead of attacks on Hezbollah, despite a nominal truce with Lebanon. An Israeli spokesman accused Hezbollah of violating the ceasefire. Earlier, the Israeli military said it had struck more than 85 Hezbollah infrastructure sites in the previous 24 hours. Spanish government ministers and the head of the World Health Organization are heading for the island of Tenerife in the Canaries to prepare for the arrival of a Dutch cruise ship at the center of an outbreak of hantavirus. The MV Hondius is expected to arrive this weekend. Spain's Civil Protection Agency has outlined measures to ensure that passengers from the vessel do not have any contact with locals. There have been some protests against the arrival of the boat by residents. A town in Japan has removed its mayor because he's unconscious. The town assembly of Hachirogata in the northeastern Akita prefecture passed a no-confidence motion against the mayor, who's been on medical leave since suffering a brain hemorrhage in February. It means he'll automatically lose his position in 10 days. BBC News.
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0: Hi, how you doing? We hope things are going well for you and yours. We hope the music makes things even better. Here's bassist Kyle Eastwood from his recording Cinematic and the Windmills of Your Mind.

great song by Michel Legrand with lyrics by Alan and Marilyn Bergman, The Windmills of Your Mind. In this case, Le Moulin de Mon Coeur, Camille Bertol, the singer, with Kyle Eastwood and his quintet, Kyle on bass, Quentin Collins on trumpet, Brandon Allen on sax, Andrew McCormick on piano, and Chris Higginbottom on drums. It's from Kyle's CD called Cinematic, and he writes this album is dedicated to his second great passion, movies. Well, that stands to reason, his father being Clint Eastwood. Then he says, my first passion is, of course, music. And he thought it would be fun to revisit and reinterpret some of his favorite themes and melodies and music from some of his favorite motion pictures. And he did so very well, I might add. You're listening to Jazz with Dave Schwann. Here is the late, great McCoy Tyner with Parisina.

From a recording in 1968, the late, great McCoy Tyner, joined by some formidable players here. That was Woody Shaw on trumpet, Gary Bartz on alto, Wayne Shorter on tenor, and on bass, Herbie Lewis with Freddie Waits on drums with the McCoy Tyner's tune, Parisina. We took it from a compilation CD called The Definitive McCoy Tyner, music from the late, great McCoy Tyner. And you're listening to the great American music we call jazz. Dave Schwann here. Thanks again for joining us. Here's Hendrik Merkens and Bill Cunliffe.

Hendrik Merkens and Bill Cunliffe with Hendrik's tune Afternoon. That's from their recording Cabin in the Sky. Of course, Hendrik on harmonica and Bill Cunliffe on piano. Bill also doing the string arrangements for the tune. You're listening to Jazz with Dave Schwann. And coming up, two tenor sax players interpreting the music of Billy Strayhorn. Stay tuned.

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3: The weather forecast for Yuma today is sunny with a high near 104, clear tonight with a low around 68. In Quartzsite, sunny and breezy with a high near 102, clear this evening with a low around 68. And sunny in Parker with a high near 105, gusts as high as 20 miles per hour, clear tonight with a low around 66.
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0: Two Things by Billy Strayhorn. Up next, the gentleman described as Duke Ellington's alter ego, but he was a great composer in his own right. First, Joe Henderson from his recording Lush Life, the music of Billy Strayhorn, a beautiful, beautiful tribute to Billy's music. On this recording, Joe is joined by Wynton Marsalis on trumpet, Stephen Scott on piano, and Christian McBride on bass. And in this cut, we're going to hear from none of those players, only from drummer Gregory Hutchinson and Joe. Here is a tune you will recognize.

Joe Henderson with Take the A Train. Driving that train rhythmically, Gregory Hutchinson on drums. What great brushwork from Gregory. And that is from the album Lush Life, the music of Billy Strayhorn. As we mentioned before, we played the cut along with Joe and Gregory. Wynton Marsalis appears on trumpet on this recording, Stephen Scott on piano, and Christian McBride on bass, all paying great tribute to the great Billy Strayhorn. You're listening to Jazz with Dave Schwann, another great Billy Strayhorn tune. This from Bob Shepard, tenor sax player, along with John Beasley on piano, Jasper Somsen on bass, and Kendrick Scott on drums, with A Flower is a Lovesome Thing.

Bob Shepard's arrangement of A Flower is a Lovesome Thing. Music of Billy Strayhorn, of course. That's from Bob's recording The Fine Line, with Bob on tenor, John Beasley the pianist, Jasper Sumson on bass, and Kendrick Scott on drums. Here is Joey Alexander.

Joey Alexander with his music. It's called The Light, and it's from his recording Warna, W-A-R-N-A. Joey at the piano, along with Ann Drummond on flute, Larry Grenadier on bass. And by the way, Kendrick Scott, who we heard with Bob Shepard a few moments ago, also joins Joey Alexander and friends on Warna. You're listening to Jazz with Dave Schwann. Once again, our thanks for listening and for your support of this great music. We do hope things are going very well for you and yours. Here's a group of good friends: Gary Burton, Chick Corea, Pat Metheny, Roy Haynes, and Dave Holland on bass. They all came together for a great recording called Like Minds. And here is something by Pat Metheny, Elucidation.

0: Pat Metheny's Elucidation from the album Like Minds, and that was Pat on guitar. On vibes, Gary Burton, piano, Chick Corea, Roy Haynes on drums, and Dave Holland on bass. This is a terrific recording. Not only is there music by Pat Metheny on here, some things by Chick Corea, also Gary Burton, and even George Gershwin. Like Minds, a great recording.
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3: BBC News with Moira Alderson. Vladimir Putin has described Russia's invasion of Ukraine as just in a speech at an annual military parade in Moscow. He praised the Russian soldiers who, in his words, are confronting an aggressive force backed by the Western bloc.
4: The great feat of the generation of victors inspires the soldiers who are today carrying out the tasks of the special military operation. They are resisting an aggressive force that is armed and supported by the entire NATO bloc. And despite this, our heroes continue to advance.
3: Russia's Victory Day parade coincides with a three-day ceasefire between Russia and Ukraine announced by President Trump. President Zelensky ordered his forces not to target the event, which commemorates the defeat of Nazi Germany. Our Moscow correspondent Steve Rosenberg watched the event.
5: I have to say, I've been to quite a few of these Victory Day parades for the last few years, and today's felt very different. It really did feel scaled back. There were very few guests who'd been invited, far fewer than normal, and no military hardware on the squares, no tanks, no ballistic missiles, none of the hardware that Moscow normally showcases on this day to sort of project Russia's power to the world.
3: A parliamentary session is underway in Hungary to swear in Peter Major as prime minister, almost a month after a landslide victory over Viktor Orban, who'd been in power for 16 years. Mr. Major has promised widespread reforms to fight corruption. Only a short time ago, he was an ally of Mr. Orban, but Nick Thorpe in Budapest says he now appears to have changed his view.
6: If one can believe his words, and he has said a great deal in the very short 2 years since he quit Fidesz, since he set up his own Tisza party, I think he would say himself he's learned a lot on that path. So perhaps when he left the Fidesz party, he was a sort of rebel against it. But now I do believe he's transformed himself and built his party into something quite different, a much more participatory rather than autocratic kind of government we can expect.
3: Nick Thorpe reporting. More than 200 passengers have been evacuated from a plane in the United States after it hit a person walking along the runway. Smoke was detected in the cabin of the Airbus and the pilot abandoned takeoff. In recordings from air traffic control in Denver, the pilot can be heard reporting the emergency.
7: Scholar, Frontier, Tower Frontier 4345, we're stopping on the runway. We just hit somebody, we have an engine fire. All right, 4345, we have 231 souls on board. We have 21,320 pounds of fuel on board. There was an individual walking across the runway.
3: The airline Frontier gave no details about the pedestrian who was struck. World News from the BBC. Lebanese state media say the Israeli military has carried out strikes in the south after an evacuation warning to several villages, despite a nominal truce. Reports said the attacks targeted the town of Zararia after the Israeli military said it would act against Hezbollah militant group. Areas not mentioned in the evacuation warning are also reported to have been hit. The Interior Ministry in Bahrain says it's arrested 41 people, accusing them of links with Iran's Revolutionary Guard. It also accused them of expressing sympathy with what it called the blatant Iranian aggression. Iran fired at targets in Bahrain and other Gulf Arab states after the US and Israel launched a war against Iran in late February. A town in northeast Japan has removed its long-serving mayor because he's unconscious. The town assembly in Hachirogata unanimously passed a no-confidence motion against the mayor, who's been on medical leave since February. Elettra Naismith has this report.
8: Kiku Hatoyama has served as the town's mayor since 2008, but in February he fell ill on duty, undergoing emergency surgery and suffering a brain hemorrhage. Since then, he's been unresponsive, leaving the town assembly in a quandary. The motion said removing the 72-year-old was a tough choice, but administratively necessary. It means the long-time mayor will automatically lose his position in 10 days. Japan's National Association of Town and Village Assemblies says it's rare for a no-confidence motion to be filed against a mayor due to illness.
3: New figures from the British government show 200,000 migrants have crossed the sea in small boats from France since records began in 2018. The UK government says it's taking action to stop the crossing, and there's been a fall in the number of people making the dangerous journey this year. The issue has become a key concern for many voters, with a right-wing party, Reform, making huge gains in local elections on Thursday. That's the latest BBC News.
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0: As always, it's a pleasure to have you with us. If you're new to jazz, we especially welcome you and thank you for coming along for the ride. You have quite a bit to experience and listen to and enjoy. Here's drummer Steve Fittick from his recording Battle Lines and Sir John.

That's drummer Steve Fittick from his recording Battle Lines and the tune called Sir John. We also heard from Joe Mandarelli on trumpet, Xavier Perez on tenor, Peter Zach piano, and Michael Karn on bass. Steve Fittick out front on drums. You're listening to Jazz with Dave Schwann. Let's go to Kalamazoo, Michigan, to the Union Cabaret for the organ group known as Organissimo. Here is Daddy James.

Organissimo at the Union Cabaret in Kalamazoo, Michigan, and a tune called Daddy James. On keyboards, Jim Alfredson, Lawrence Barris on guitar, and Randy Marsh on drums. That is from their recording called Live at the Speakeasy, because a number of the cuts were recorded at the Speakeasy Lounge in Grand Rapids. But they put those recordings together with those made at the Union Cabaret and came up with the current CD, Organissimo, Live at the Speakeasy. You're listening to Jazz with Dave Schwann, and coming up, organist Charles Erland, and also something by the Adam Glasser Trio, based on the music of Igor Stravinsky. Stay tuned for that.

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3: The weather forecast for Yuma today is sunny with a high near 104, clear tonight with a low around 68. In Quartzsite, sunny and breezy with a high near 102. Clear this evening with a low around 68. And sunny in Parker with a high near 105. Gusts as high as 20 miles per hour. Clear tonight with a low around 66.
4: 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I'm Sahei Barcenas.
5: And I'm Melanie Ruiz Lopez. In this episode, we'll be talking about these graduation days.
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0: If you enjoyed Organissimo a few moments ago, you will enjoy this from Charles Erland, Stella by Starlight.

And there you have the Mighty Burner, Charles Erland. From his recording, Cooking with the Mighty Burner and Stella by Starlight. That was James Rotundi on trumpet with Eric Alexander on sax, Melvin Sparks on guitar, and Bobby Durham on drums. A great quintet, along with the late Charles Erland. Indeed, Cooking with the Mighty Burner. You're listening to Jazz with Dave Schwann, and we are about to shift gears in a very big way with the Adam Glasser Trio and music inspired by Igor Stravinsky. If you're at all familiar with Stravinsky's ballet, The Rite of Spring, especially the final section known as the Sacrificial Dance or the Danse Sacrale, you know this is a mind-boggling, very, very exciting piece of music from start to finish. Well, this piece, called Sacrificial Rumba, was inspired by the final section, the Sacrificial Dance from The Rite of Spring. Adam Glasser is at the piano. He also conceived this idea. Pete Coco on bass, Chris Smith on drums. From their recording, Wide Awake. Get ready for this. The Sacrificial Rumba.

Not only does that want to make you get up and dance, it also makes me want to get out a recording of The Rite of Spring by Igor Stravinsky. That music was inspired by Stravinsky's ballet, The Rite of Spring. It's called Sacrificial Rumba. It's from the Adam Glasser Trio. Adam at the piano, he also arranged the piece. Pete Coco on bass, Chris Smith on drums from their recording, Wide Awake. That will make you wide awake. That is really exciting stuff. You're listening to Jazz with Dave Schwann, and up next, vibraphonist Joe Locke from his recording Moment to Moment, taking it down now quite a bit, with Billy Childs on piano, Eddie Gomez, the bassist, Gene Jackson on drums, Joe on vibes, for the music of Henry Mancini, Dreamsville.

vibraphonist Joe Locke and his quartet, with Dreamsville from the recording Moment to Moment, the music of Henry Mancini. Joe on vibes, Billy Childs on piano, with Eddie Gomez on bass, and Gene Jackson on drums. Thank you so much for joining us. You're listening to the great American music we call jazz. Dave Schwann here with the Dave Robbins Sextet from their recording Joan of Arc, and a tune that Dave says is dedicated to the philanthropists who pay for and organize all of the events, concerts, tours, and education that all of us enjoy. He calls it upper management.

0: drummer Dave Robbins and his sextet with his tune Upper Management. A basic blues, actually, but quite straight ahead. Dave on drums, Steve Holy on bass, Chris Gestern piano, Mike Allen on tenor, Brad Turner on trumpet, and Rod Murray on trombone from the CD Joan of Arc.
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4: 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I'm Public Radio Runner. 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
5: everything with an intention and purpose.
4: So why is his daughter's message,
5: just remember if you need at those last few miles when it gets hard, throw on My Body by Young the Giant,
4: so meaningful to him? To appreciate it, we have to understand who Ricky is and the support team who showed up for him from his first 100 miler to his 250 mile finish in Heritage Square in downtown Flagstaff. Up first, Ricky's relationship with running. Stay with us.
5: I started running because I guess technically it would, somewhat when you start running, you're running from your problems to solve your problems. And I was an alcoholic at one point in my life. And so I think that plays a lot of it. And I've had the all or nothing mentality, and it's gotten me in trouble with certain things. And so that's why I don't drink or really do anything anymore. When I started running, it was doing it because I thought I had to prove something to somebody or the imaginary me inside of me. And I've always kind of looked at it as like, I want to impress that 8 to 10 year old kid that didn't think he was good enough or didn't fit in. And so that's where I went off the deep end pretty quick. Back to that addict brain, I might as well sign up for 100 mile or see how it goes. And that's before I even knew how training would be for the 50K or anything like that, and ended up going out and getting it done. So
4: Ricky collected his buckle at Javelina 100, but getting it comes at a price.
5: I'm also guilty of the Goggins, and kind of that's, you have to push. We got to get this done. You got to hit your splits. You got to do your workouts. And so it's good for the discipline factor, but the devil and the angel on your shoulder, you actually have to have that little Goggins on one shoulder and then the angel on the other one being like, yeah, he's telling me to go hard and just my ankle hurts today and push through it. And then the other one's telling you, be smart and you need to rest. And so you have to kind of find the common ground within yourself, I think.
4: In finding a balance between discipline and self-kindness, Ricky also found a new perspective.
5: Like, you don't have to do things perfectly or drive yourself into the ground for a perfection reason, and do things that are best for you and find the love that's for you in doing things. And that was a big kind of that turning point with taking a little more time and do everything with an intention and purpose. I think that's the biggest takeaway. Intention and purpose is huge. And then since then, I can go out. I couldn't remember the last time I stared at my shoes and thought, oh man, I've got to go run. I've consciously made the effort of now telling myself, it's, you don't have to do anything. You get to do this. You get to enjoy it because you get to do it. There's a lot of people who can't do the things you're doing for physical reasons or conditions that's out of their control.
4: Gratitude redefined Ricky's relationship with running, and he shares how it shaped his relationship with family.
5: I don't think I'll ever get away from wanting to make the younger me proud. And I think that's my purpose of that. And I guess my side note to that is now, I guess another big purpose is I have two grandsons, wanting to them to look at me in a similar way I looked at my grandpa's, not necessarily think that I've done amazing things, but just look at me as kind of that inspiration they need, even, or to have a positive role model, I guess, in their early years.
4: What a role model for his grandsons to look up to. But did we ever stop to ask why we look up to some races? Ricky tells us how he chooses.
5: That's even kind of race-wise now. I wanted to do all of these high-visibility races and chase what everybody's doing with, like, Western States and Leadville. And I've kind of got to the point now I have no desire to do some of these races. I only want to do races and travel to places that are meaningful and have kind of history behind them. That's why the Bear's important. Avalina was there. Cocodona was there. I'm doing it for me. If I have a good outing, great. It's more about attempting it and for myself. If I finish, that's the goal. But if I don't, at least I got to go see something and have that experience to test myself. And at the end of the day, that's the only person I have to prove anything to is myself. It's just getting over that hump of thinking everybody else's opinion kind of matters, or I need to I guess, impress them for whatever reason. And at the end of the day, you don't need to impress anybody. It's do it for you and be happy for you.
4: Ricky doesn't race for the validation of others, but races are a way to validate the importance of family. He drops us into the 2024 version of the Cocodona 250 race and tells us how shared miles changed his relationship with his daughter.
5: And she's been by my side through a lot of it and paced me through two sections of Cocodona and actually finished with me at the last section. And I've got two other boys and they understand the running, but not like she does. Just we have a special bond that way of her being out there, being at the finish lines of races and things like that. It's just a different bond and a different feeling and a different bond I have with her with the running stuff. So she took me from Dead Horse to Sedona, which is about a 14-ish mile section. Left the aid station about like 9 or 9:30 in the morning. And then it took us probably the majority of the day to get to the Sedona aid station. And then she took me from Walnut to the finish line.
4: Ricky and his daughter got to share one of the most iconic 20-mile sections of the race. But 65 miles stood between the Sedona and Walnut Canyon aid stations.
5: I was having a horrible time going into Walnut. I'd been hallucinating for about 2 hours and took a nap. And I'm like, I have to have somebody with me. And from by the time I woke up, she was dressed and ready to go and kind of changed everything on the fly. I was prepared to do it by myself. It would have been extremely tough, but having her step up was huge. For those who don't know, it was a 22-mile section with about 4,000 feet of climbing, I believe. And it's arguably one of the hardest sections of the course to not only the climb. I think it's 42 switchbacks up the side of the mountain and 2,200 feet on like 2 miles. It is absolutely brutal. Yeah. And so for her to do that, it was amazing.
4: Eldon is indeed a brutal climb. But as some know, it's often the downhills that hurt the most.
5: We got to the bottom. We hit Buffalo Park and like she is spent. We ended up stopping for a minute and watching kind of the sunrise over Eldon. And we kind of just looked and we're like, can you believe we were up there an hour ago? The last little bit of the dirt path, it's probably a mile and a half to go to the finish line. And like her legs were shaky. She was like, gave everything she had. She was spent. And she turned and looked at me and I kind of just that. Got that half smile on my face of knowing, thinking, well, what's coming? What is she, what goofy thing is she going to say now? And she's just like, you going to finish this or what? And kind of took me aback for a second. And then she just took off and started running. And so I'm like, well, I guess we're running this thing out. And we ran the rest of the way to the finish line. So it's one of those memories. It's going to be very hard to top something like that or have a core memory that's different than that in my life. I know she knows it's special, but I don't think she realizes how special it is to me also. And it's one of those, I could do Cocodona 2 or 3 more times and if she's not there or able to pace or something, it'll have different special meanings, I'm sure, but it'll never amount to the meaning the first one.
6: Ricky didn't just share miles with his daughter. Coca Dona was a family affair.
5: I had my whole family. My wife had done a section, and she was a vital part of crewing, and she did a short 5-mile section with me. Iron King Dufresne Ranch is what it was, across that stupid cow pasture. And then my dad was there, and then he was a huge role also with getting everybody from point A to point B, kind of doing all the logistics stuff for the first couple of days. And then I had two good friends who were there that also sacrificed a few days of their life to come out and help me accomplish the thing. So running is such these long distances. It's really a team event, and you have to have people around you, and that they don't ever have to be the most dialed crew, but it's always nice seeing a friendly face going into an aid station.
6: Ultras are a team event, whether it's friends, family, or volunteers who support you. And seeing a close friend or family member at an aid station offers a significant morale boost and a rush of positive emotion. But what happens when the race arrives and your normal family support system can't make it?
5: The first time I didn't have any of my family or normal crew and pacers going to be traveling. And Zach, who worked here before, was making the trip up with me. He was going to pace me. And then I had Brian, but just not having the actual family there. It's a little different. And when you're used to it, and it was weird driving up and then kind of being in a hotel without going to dinner with my wife the night before or hanging out with the pacers that I was comfortable with, things like that.
6: It's early morning race day. Your phone buzzes, and it's your daughter.
5: It's like 4 a.m. I'm getting ready to get up, and she never gets up that early. And she sent me the text of just saying, "Hey, I know you got this. It's amazing what you do. I'm proud of you. And just remember, if you need at those last few miles when it gets hard, throw on My Body by Young the Giant." And so that's just one song I've loved for a long time anyways. But having her send it to me just made it that much more meaningful and special.
6: With his daughter's support, love, and good vibes, Ricky toes the line. Later on, he would pick up two pacers. Zach isn't family, but they've shared miles at Coca Dona. As for Brian, adventure would await them both.
5: So it was other than kind of just back and forth through Facebook and text messages. I'd never met him in person until mile 75. We got there what would that have been, 20 hours deep into a race. It was definitely wild. And I was in bad shape, so he had to put up with me power hiking for about 8 hours. Finishing a race is still special, but not having the excitement or looking for kind of that comforting smile from your spouse or having your kids there just as the congratulations, and then having them not there, I guess it makes it tough.
6: Ricky, Zach, and Brian got it done. He added another buckle to the collection, but celebration sans the family was bittersweet. So what brought him back again the next year?
5: Harry Sabartis reached out and he's like, "Hey, I'm going to be there pacing somebody else. My wife Lauren's going to be there. She's wanting to know if you wanted to help pace."
6: Unfortunately, his family was unable to join. However, this time, Ricky had his friends and an offer from Harry Sabartis and Lauren Klein to help out.
5: And so she ended up pacing me for 25 miles, and Harry was there at every aid station. And it was such a surreal feeling thinking, this is a guy I've been watching for a couple years and idolized, and now he's there checking on me with my other crew that I had. And I'm just like, this is a wild feeling of thinking, this is where I'm at in my life.
6: Ricky's core Coca Dona memory with his daughter is his forever. But just as that 4 a.m. text can take you to the finish line, so too can being crewed and paced by your heroes, Harry Sabartis and Lauren Klein. Sometimes we run to solve problems, and sometimes that journey changes. From chasing external validation to building core memories with family. And that's where Ricky's playlist starts. My Body by Young and the Giant. Stay with us. We'll be back in a minute.
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That was Buck Owens with My Bucket's Got a Hole in It. A little Bakersfield country to kick off the Saturday morning. Hard to go wrong with that. Good to have you with us right here on the bridge on Border Radio KOFA. I'm Tally Gonzalez, and we've got a good one lined up for you this hour, along with David Gilmour, Paul McCartney, and Wings, Billy Idol, Tom Waits, the Yeah Yeah Yeahs, and plenty more coming your way between now and 7. But right now, here's Jeff Goldblum and Mildred Snitzer Orchestra with The Best Is Yet to Come.

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rolling through there was Pink Floyd guitarist David Gilmour with Then I Close My Eyes off that On an Island record. A gorgeous unhurried piece of playing, exactly what a Saturday morning calls for. Before that, we had Dan Kroll with Hit Your Limit and Country Current with Ramshackle Shack. Thanks for starting your Saturday morning up here with us. Up next, we have Deadmau5 with Jupiter.

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That was Tom Waits with Romeo is Bleeding. Blue Valentine is one of those records that just gets darker and more beautiful every time you go back to it. Before that, we had Billy Idol with Love Don't Live Here Anymore, and Paul McCartney and Wings with You Gave Me an Answer. Glad you're along with us on the bridge this morning. Coming up next is Dwight and Nicole with Day or Night.

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you just heard the Yeah Yeah Yeahs with Spitting Off the Edge of the World. Before that, we had the Saints with I'm Stranded, Smith with Pathetic, and Mississippi John Hurt with Big Leg Blues. Next hour, we got Sufjan Stevens, Warren G, Lost Lonely Boys, and more all coming your way. 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
2: The weather forecast for Yuma today is sunny with a high near 104, clear tonight with a low around 68. In Quartzsite, sunny and breezy with a high near 102, clear this evening with a low around 68. And sunny in Parker with a high near 105, gusts as high as 20 miles per hour, clear tonight with a low around 66.
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That was Uncle Earl with Easy in the Early. A nice laid-back way to ease into the 7 o'clock hour. You're right here on the bridge on Border Radio KOFA, and I'm Talon Gonzalez. We got plenty more coming your way this hour with Sufjan Stevens, Warren G, Lost Lonely Boys, and more between now and 8. But right now, here's Steve Perry and Will Nelson with Faithfully, the Journey cover.

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Sliding through that set with No Guidance with White Tea. Before that, we had San Clark out of Flagstaff with There's a Power and Sufjan Stevens with Mystery of Love. That Call Me By Your Name soundtrack brought a lot of people to Sufjan for the very first time. And for a good reason, just a beautiful piece of writing. Hope your Saturday morning is off to a good start out there. Up next, we got Carl Stoll and The Danger Zone with The Great Divide.

regulators. We regulate any stealing of his property. 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

was India Ramey with Snake Handler. She's got a real sharp edge to her songwriting. That record holds up really well. Before that, Warren G with Regulate. That G-Funk sound is so distinctly of its moment, and yet it never really gets old. And Lost Lonely Boys with Nobody Else. Appreciate you keeping it here with us as the morning gets moving. This is The Bridge. Coming up, Malvi with Standing Ovation.

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we just heard Lawrence Welk with Calcutta. Before that, we had Mason Jar Music and Daniel Jamie Woods with Sweetest Thing, the Lauryn Hill cover. Brett Denon with Already Gone and Bobby Patterson with I Got More Soul. Next hour, we got the Jimi Hendrix Experience, Parquet Courts, Justin Townes Earl, and more all coming your way. 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
2: The weather forecast for Parker today is sunny with a high near 105, gusts as high as 20 miles per hour, clear tonight with a low around 66. Sunny and breezy in Quartzsite with a high near 102, clear this evening with a low around 68. And in Yuma, sunny with a high near 104, clear skies tonight with low around 68.
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A smooth way to open the 8 o'clock hour. You're with The Bridge on Border Radio KOFA. And I'm Talon Gonzalez. It's a good hour ahead with The Jimi Hendrix Experience, Parquette Courts, Jamestown Zurl, Buddy and Julie Mueller, and more coming your way between now and 9. But right now, here's Colm Hood with Call Me When You Know Better.

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rolling through there was Reach Around Rodeo Clowns with Undead. Before that, we had Buddy and Julie Miller with You're My Thrill. Those two have one of the great musical partnerships in Americana. Just a genuinely lovely piece of work. And John Bowman with The Country Doesn't Sound the Same. Glad you're spending part of your morning here with us on the bridge. Up next, we have John Batdorf with Don't Tell Me Goodbye.

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That was Parquet Courts with Freebird 2 off Wide Awake, one of those sharper post-punk records of the last decade. Really good energy on that one. Before that, we had the Jimi Hendrix Experience with Red House and Jeff Lang with Cedar Grove. Thanks for sticking with us as the morning rolls on here on the bridge. Coming up, Malcolm Todd featuring Omar Apollo with Bleed.

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just heard Justin Townes Earl with Harlem River Blues, a really strong piece of songwriting. That record has such a confident sense of place to it. Before that, we had Goat Girl with Viper, 24 Hour Records with My Way Home, and Larry Gillis and the Hard Driving Bluegrass Band with Mountain Woman. One more hour to go this morning. Still ahead, we got Robert Plant, Rush, The Who, Keith Richard, and Expensive Winos, and Aloe Black, all coming your way. 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
2: The weather forecast for Yuma today is sunny with a high near 104, clear tonight with a low around 68. In Quartzsite, sunny and breezy with a high near 102, clear this evening with a low around 68. And sunny in Parker with a high near 105, gusts as high as 20 miles per hour, clear tonight with a low around 66.
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That was Led Zeppelin frontman Robert Plant with Central 209. Band of Joy is such an underrated record in his catalog. That whole album has this warm, rootsy feel that suits him beautifully. Good to have you with us for the final hour right here on The Bridge on Border Radio KOFA. I'm Talon Gonzalez, and there's still plenty more to come this morning. We have Rush, The Who, Keith Richard, and The Expensive Winos, Aloe Black, Valerie June, and more between now and 10. But right now, here's Sean Colvin live with But Beautiful.

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sliding through that set was Race You There with Scrapbook. Before that, we had The Who with Daddy Rolling Stone, Rush with Closer to the Heart, and Tamino featuring Mitski with Sanctuary. That pairing is such an interesting one. Two artists with very distinct voices finding something really compelling together. We appreciate you being along with the ride for us this morning. Up next, we have Valerie June with Joy Joy.

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That was Lyman Ellerman with The Attic. Before that, we had Gruff Rise with I Want My Old Life Back, and Keith Richard and the Expensive Winos with I Want to Be Your Man. Keith doing a Beatles cover live at the Hollywood Palladium. That's a pretty special recording right there. Glad you've kept it here with us on the bridge as we close out the morning. Coming up, we have Muramasa with Jump.

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you just heard The Little Hurricanes with Crocodile Tears. Before that, we had 17 with Light of Flame, Aloe Black with I'll Take You There, and Mark Douglas Barato with Ruby. That's going to wrap it up for The Bridge this Saturday morning. Coming up next, we have Arizona Edition, followed by Arizona Spotlight, right here on Border Radio KOFA, a service of Arizona Western College. 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
2: Arizona's governor celebrates a new AWC facility in Welton, and Congresswoman Adelita Grijalva talks to KAWC about ICE enforcement in southern Arizona. This is KAWC's Arizona Edition. Governor Katie Hobbs was in Welton on Wednesday for the ribbon cutting of the Workforce Accelerator.
3: I don't think we're ever done, but having those opportunities here in Welton, here in Yuma County, and across the state are how we're going to say that what we're doing is working.
2: And Congresswoman Grijalva is speaking out about conditions in ICE custody.
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2: Those stories, plus on Vita Health's economic impact, and we hear from Yuma firefighters, coming up on Arizona Edition.
5: BBC News with Sue Montgomery. The new Hungarian Prime Minister Peter Modjar has given his first speech after being sworn into office. Addressing a square full of supporters waving Hungarian and EU flags, he vowed to change the government and the system. Mr. Modjar takes over following a landslide victory in April's elections after years of nationalist government under Viktor Orban. Nick Thorpe is in Budapest.
6: The celebrations began as soon as the parliament session officially ended. In hot, summery weather, supporters of the Tisza party danced into the evening, a continuation of the celebrations on election night 4 weeks ago. In his speeches today, Peter Magyar called for national reconciliation after the bitter divisions of the Orban years. Those who had stolen Hungary's national wealth should be prosecuted by the appropriate authorities. In line with the law, he said.
5: The World Health Organization has said that it considers everyone aboard a virus-stricken cruise ship to be high risk, but it sought to reassure the people of Tenerife, where the boat is due to anchor offshore on Sunday, that the risk to them is low. Those on board will be brought to dry land in sealed conditions and flown straight to their home countries. Three passengers aboard the MV Hondius have died of a rare strain of hantavirus. The imminent docking has provoked anger and concern in the Spanish island. Indonesian officials say they have detained more than 300 foreign nationals for allegedly running an online gambling ring in the capital, Jakarta. Gambling is illegal in Indonesia with penalties of up to 9 years. Untung Widiatmoko is the head of Interpol in Indonesia.
7: We know that the Indochina region, particularly Myanmar, Cambodia, Laos and Vietnam, have been the base of recruitment of these online criminal activities targeting transnational victims, foreigners. After the crackdown, these have shifted to Indonesia, and that is something we've anticipated and predicted.
5: Australia's far-right populist One Nation Party has won its first seat in the lower house of parliament in the 30 years since its foundation. David Farley won the Farrer by-election in New South Wales with a projected vote share of over 59%. One Nation has seen its popularity surge in recent months. From Sydney, here's Katie Watson.
8: The by-election for Farrer was triggered by the resignation of Susan Lee, who quit when she was ousted as the opposition Conservative Liberal Party leader. David Farley, whose background is in agribusiness, called his victory a milestone. One Nation leader Pauline Hanson told supporters that this wasn't just a win for Farrer, it was a win for Australia, and said the party was coming after those other seats.
5: BBC News. Reports from Lebanon say at least 12 people have been killed in Israeli strikes in the south, despite a nominal ceasefire. The health ministry says a young girl was among 7 people killed when the town of Saksakia was hit. Greek officials have carried out a controlled explosion on a naval drone that was reportedly found with about 100 kilograms of explosives on board off the island of Lefkada. The unmanned vessel was found by fishermen before being towed away to shore. Security services are investigating its origin and intended mission. Nigeria and the United States have agreed to deepen cooperation on security and counter-terrorism following high-level talks in Washington. The renewed diplomatic push comes amid a surge in deadly attacks in Nigeria, particularly in Plateau and Benue states, where hundreds have been killed and communities displaced. Chris Awoko reports from Abuja.
9: A statement from Nigeria's presidency said that the National Security Advisor, Nuhu Ribadu, met senior U.S. officials, including the Vice President, J.D. Vance, and the Secretary of State, Marco Rubio. Both sides agreed to expand intelligence sharing, defense cooperation, and regional security efforts. Discussions reportedly focused on counter-terrorism and the deteriorating security situation in West Africa and the Sahel, where jihadists have been attacking in several countries. Nigeria had already committed to tackling terrorism and violent extremism in the fight against Boko Haram and the Islamic State West Africa province.
5: A town in Japan has removed its longtime mayor because he's unconscious. The town assembly of Hachirogata in the northeastern Akita prefecture passed a no-confidence motion against the mayor, who's been on medical leave since suffering a brain hemorrhage in February. It means he'll automatically lose his position in 10 days. BBC News.

0: This is KAWC's Arizona Edition. I'm Victor Calderon. Arizona Governor Katie Hobbs was in Wellton this week for a ribbon cutting for a new Arizona Western College facility. KAWC Education Solutions reporter Cisco Stargazer takes us to Wellton.
1: Arizona Edition, I'm Cisco Stargazer. On Wednesday, May 6th, Arizona Western's Entrepreneurial College cut the ribbon on the Future 48 Workforce Accelerator in Wellton.
2: This new 5,600 square foot facility will deliver hands-on, industry-aligned training in high-demand fields, including electrical technology, advanced manufacturing, broadband fiber optics, and solar installation.
1: That was Arizona Governor Katie Hobbs, and she was joined by state and local leaders in celebrating the grand opening. The Workforce Accelerator is a new addition to AWC's Wellton Learning Center, which primarily teaches manufacturing. It's a $3.6 million investment from the Arizona Commerce Authority, the sixth accelerator in the state, and it's situated in East Yuma County, a region that's been seeing more growth in recent years, according to Yuma County Supervisor Darren Simmons.
3: Once you hit the foothills, you can see the growth there. There's no place for it to go but over the mountain. So having this in place is just, it's getting ahead of the game.
1: The facility will provide a wealth of hands-on learning opportunities for the next generation of Arizona tradespeople. Dr. Vithika Dewan, AWC's incoming president, explained more.
4: This is not a traditional classroom, what you're going to see here. This is a flexible, high-impact workforce training space, which will be designed to evolve as industry evolves. It's not a standard classroom. Our vision is every student who will enter this space should leave with skills that lead directly to a job. Not years later, not months later, but quickly and with purpose.
1: As part of the Workforce Accelerator Network, the facility is meant to ensure students and workers train on the same equipment and technologies used by employers across the region. A standout feature of the building is its adaptability. High ceilings and large bifold doors create a space where equipment can be easily reconfigured as workforce demands change. Hobbs says the network was created to
2: prepare Arizonans for the jobs of tomorrow, strengthen our talent pipeline, and support the high-growth industries driving our state's economy forward.
1: Program development at the facility is guided by direct input from industry partners, including Trax International, the U.S. Army Yuma Proving Ground, General Motors Desert Proving Ground, The Gowan Company, Aloe Fiber, D&H Electric, Sunray Electric, and Yuma Electric. The demand for labor in these fields is high, says Professor Bruce Carroll, who teaches electrical and solar technology at AWC Wellton. He told KAWC that he recently had a former student affirm this, too.
5: One of my students, when he left here, he worked for Taylor Farms for a while. He left Taylor Farms and went to Amazon. He was one of three technicians that maintained all their equipment in the Southwest region. And now he's working for Siemens. Okay. He called me the other day. He said, we need people. We need people. Can we come talk to your classes to see if they'd be willing to move to Phoenix to start working for us? He's working at the microchip plant. He's got 10 years worth of work. So they're always looking for people. And that's what we're here for, is to get them the opportunity to open these doors so they can advance their career.
1: Wellton students already had access to some hands-on learning, but Carroll said this facility is an advancement.
5: This is some of our more advanced equipment, and what we're trying to do is have the students, we start from very basic stuff, right? How do these components actually operate? So we'll take them step by step by step and continually increase the circuits that we present to them. Okay? This is equipment that they're going to find out in the industry. So we'll give them a drawing, right?
6: Okay.
5: By reading all these symbols, we're understanding what each one of these components are and how we hook them up. At the end, once they've completed all this, we'll actually turn it on and verify that it's operational. So it's a very hands-on application where what they're learning here, they can apply out in the field. We've got a brand new piece of equipment across the way that has the same components in it that came from the factory. So it's something that they can take from the classroom and apply it strictly to their field.
1: And the students? They're excited.
6: I'll be in this building quite a bit. The CNC machines that are over in the corner over there, I need two CNC classes, so I'll be using those quite a bit. I think I'm probably going to touch every piece of equipment in this building. So.
1: That was Jose Martinez, who's pursuing an associate's in manufacturing and will likely double major in industrial technology. He told KAWC that he earned a business degree from AWC about 7 years ago, but manufacturing brought him back.
6: They didn't have these programs when I went back then. Otherwise, I would have definitely done the programs back then. This is something that's always interested me. I've always been more of a hands-on person. I sort of just did the business degree just to have something, just to do something. So having these programs here, I think it's a great thing for a lot of people like me.
1: Enrique Gonzalez, a student working for Pilkington Construction Company, was also a returning college student. He shared that he originally dropped out of university. He felt lost for a time until his dad suggested he try pursuing a trade. Now, he's about to graduate with his associate's in electrical technology, and he's continuing to pursue various career-focused certificates at AWC.
7: I want to just learn as much as I can, you know, just because I'm just interested in the field. It's just certificates in the electrical field, maybe even HVAC, I just like to know how to do things.
1: Standing inside the building, Gonzalez felt great pride. As a Pilkington worker, he actually helped construct the facility.
7: I was here during construction about a couple months ago when this building was being first put up. We didn't even have walls. It was just the bricks around us right now. But, yeah, I've been here for a while. So seeing this place actually come to fruition and seeing all these people in here, it's pretty amazing. I just wish I got to be a student when this stuff was around.
1: His advice for students who might want to study in Welton?
7: Keep moving forward. It's going to be a struggle, and it's going to be slow. And, yeah, if you don't know what you're doing, just keep moving forward and go beyond. I mean, the reason I got in contact with people and I was able to get to this point was really just going whatever beyond what I thought I could do.
1: As students like Gonzalez and Martinez pursue credentials in Welton, Governor Hobbs says the Workforce Accelerator's marker for success will be the employment opportunities they find. In her view, employers investing in communities like Welton is proof that Arizona has the workforce they need.
8: That provides opportunity for folks here in the community. A lot of times kids grow up, they don't see economic opportunity, and so they leave. And this gives them the opportunity to stay here. And it means more employers will continue to invest. I don't think we're ever done, but having those opportunities here in Welton, here in Yuma County, and across the state are how we're going to say that what we're doing is working.
1: For Arizona Edition, I'm Cisco Stargazer. And yes, as a quick note, AWC is indeed our license holder. Hobbs wasn't the only state leader in town recently. On Monday, May 4th, Congresswoman Adelita Grijalva made her first school visits to recognize students. Her itinerary included 4th Avenue Junior High and R.P. Woodard Junior High, but her very first stop was Yuma High School. Grijalva wanted to honor two students, Jared Nunez and Genovicia Guzman.
9: Well, I'm so glad to be able to just acknowledge these two amazing students, because I think far too often we just hear a lot of negatives about what young people are doing in our communities. And so I'm glad to be able to give, I can't be here on their honors night. So I wanted to just take a minute to acknowledge their hard work and the time that they've been here at Yuma High, and wish them all the best, because we need them to be successful, because they are our future.
1: When she approached the school, she asked for students who exemplify
10: leadership and civic engagement, kind of like what they've done on their campuses and not just a 4.0.
1: Grijalva explained that while she knows many students in Yuma have contributed a lot to their community, she's happy to shine a light and lend some special support and acknowledgement too.
10: You know, some of these students are juggling a lot more than what's on the surface. And so the fact that they're able to still give so much back to their school and their community here says a lot about their leadership. So I'm glad to acknowledge it.
1: Both Nunez and Guzman are getting ready to graduate this month, and they've worked hard to reach this point.
11: It feels really, really good. Really proud of myself for getting this award. And I just want to thank my teachers, my family, and everybody that's helped me along this way to achieve this award.
1: Nunez is very active in welding, where he's competed at the state level. Currently, he's working on a grill for a trailer with his instructor. He's also on the soccer team and the soccer club. When he's not playing, he's helping out at the concession stands. As soon as he graduates, he'll be starting classes at Arizona Western College as an agriculture major.
11: It's just because here in Yuma, we're a big ag city here. And it just interests me the fact how plants grow and the irrigation, the pest control and everything. So I hope to own my own agriculture company later on. Hopefully in irrigation-wise, that's my company that I want to make.
1: Genovicia Guzman is also beginning classes at AWC this year. She plans to study business accounting since she's good with numbers. Currently, she's involved with Future Business Leaders of America, FBLA, and she's played volleyball, basketball, and track for Yuma High. Although she's still imagining what she'd like her future to hold, she hadn't conceived that congressional acknowledgement could be in the cards.
12: I was really shocked because I didn't think I worked that hard this year. Like, I really didn't think this year was my year, if I was being honest. I mean, I came back with a lot of credits needing to do, and I finished all that within, like, months.
1: So you said finishing credits, so, like, were you gone for a while? Or?
12: Okay, I was, like, I went to a charter school, and then that charter school, it didn't work for me, so I went online, and then those transcripts, they didn't transfer to Yuma, so I had to do everything again. So, yeah, and I finished all that within, like, I finished everything, like, 2 months ago, 3 months ago, maybe. So, yeah, I mean, it was very hard in the beginning, but it was worth it.
1: When she got the call about Grijalva, her family was very proud, but she still couldn't believe it.
12: Yeah, I didn't think it was going to happen, but it happened. I was like,
1: Nunez and Guzman struggled a bit with understanding why they were chosen. But to Crystal Dramides, a secretary at the counseling office, the reasons were obvious.
13: They are both great students. They have great hearts. They're very disciplined. I have the pleasure of having them in my office as TAs, and I've gotten to know them a little bit more of their personal struggles that they encountered during high school. They have excellent grades, and they're involved in activities outside of academics. So I believe that they were great candidates for this award.
1: One example she provided was that Jared Nunez spends almost 2 hours with her regularly.
13: He's my fourth grade TA, so he stays here and doesn't take lunch. Because we've been working on scholarships, he has a set focus of what he's trying to accomplish.
1: Another example Ramirez cited was Genovicia Guzman's dedication to finishing her classes.
13: She comes from a history of struggle, and seeing her sitting here finishing her classes and keeping up her grades while trying to make up other grades that she needed is just, I mean, there's no stopping her. She knows what she wants, and she wants to break the cycle and go in and pursue something better for her and her family.
1: Both Guzman and Nunez are on track to graduate from Yuma High on Friday, May 22nd. And after Grijalva's visit, they'll be doing so with a recognition that highlights their work behind the scenes. The kind Adelita Grijalva said she was looking for. For Arizona Edition, I'm Cisco Stargazer, and this reporting supported by a grant from the Arizona Local News Foundation. We'll be taking a quick break, but coming up next, we'll hear more from Grijalva, plus a look at Onvita's economic impact on Yuma County. Stay with us.
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0: This is KAWC's Arizona Edition. I'm Victor Calderon. Yuma High School isn't the only place U.S. Representative Aleita Grijalva visited on Monday. She also joined us in the KAWC studio. She sat down with reporter Alexandra Rangel to discuss the legislation she's been working on and championing, along with her mission to bring attention to what she describes as inhumane conditions at immigration detention centers.
1: And I think that if they really want to show what this administration is doing, then let cameras in.
2: They're called oversight visits when elected officials and government representatives tour detention facilities to evaluate conditions and ensure detainees are being treated humanely. That's what Arizona Representative Adelita Grijalva has been doing for months alongside fellow colleagues, visiting facilities from Eloy to Florence and most recently the Arizona Removal Operations Coordination Center, known as AROC, an ICE detention facility located at the Mesa Gateway Airport. Grijalva says conditions at that facility were so bad, detainees went on a hunger strike.
1: Detainees weren't eating. They were doing a hunger strike because of the conditions were so bad. And so we went, and the conditions are horrible. I mean, you can't sit down. It's all concrete, no blankets, no, I mean, and these are spaces that are supposed to be like a in and out, like people come and they're getting on a flight or they're getting on a charter bus to go to another destination. And people are waiting, you know, 3 or 4 days in these spaces that don't have showers. They have a toilet in the middle of a room where there's no privacy. You know,

0: have been deported. These are people that had permission and are paying taxes and just waiting for an opportunity to go through like a process, a pathway to get to citizenship, to legalization. That's what we promised.
1: She says meaningful change won't happen overnight, especially with Republicans in control of the House. And signs point to an even tougher immigration crackdown ahead. On Tuesday, Border Czar Tom Homan threatened to flood cities with ICE at a border security expo in Phoenix, saying cities that don't cooperate with ICE will have more collateral arrest.
2: You will see more agents in your neighborhoods because you forced us in this position. I don't want to hear this crap when these mayors and governors saying, well, we're a sanctuary because we're a welcoming community.
1: Following an oversight visit Thursday to ICE's staging facility in Florence, Adelita Grijalva pushed back on remarks made by Homan.
3: And after Homan's visit to Arizona and his threats to our community about having more ICE presence, you can bet that I'm going to continue to do these unannounced visits, and every member of Congress should do them as much as possible. This administration is going to have to answer to how they are treating our community members. We're going to hold this administration responsible and accountable and hold their feet to the fire.
1: For KAWC News, I'm Alexandra Rangel.
4: An economic impact study of Onvita Health found that the largest hospital system serving Yuma County had a $1.5 billion total economic output in 2025. With more than 4,700 employees, Onvita has 14.4% of the Yuma workforce. Onvita officials say they have invested more than $210 million in future projects. Jim Rounds is president and CEO with the Rounds Consulting Group, who prepared the report. He said Onvita stood out positively compared with hospital systems in urban areas.
5: Onvita will need to be supportive of the community, and if you do that well, I think the economics related to healthcare, not just hospital, but also other tangential industries, are going to be realistic longer term, and that's going to help the economy during this next expansion.
4: Onvita is an underwriter for KAWC. Captain David Padilla and Captain Jared White from the United Yuma Firefighters joined us recently on the What's Up Yuma radio show. That's on our sister station, COFA Border Radio. The department has a new chief, all right?
6: Yes.
4: So Dusty Fields just retired. Tell us about the new chief.
6: Yeah, Chief Lauser is now the fire chief. We're excited for, you know, where Chief Lauser is going to take the department. Every time you get a new leader of an organization like ours, it's always, you know, interesting to see where they're going to go and the things that they want to lead us to. And I think Chief Lauser does a phenomenal job of conveying his goals and what he wants to do. And so we're really all excited to see where Chief Lauser takes the organization.
4: Yeah. And then, of course, since we have you here, we want to talk about water safety because that's big. And you've already had some rescues down at the river. So tell us maybe some safety tips or what folks should know, because I know you're part of the Water Safety Alliance here.
6: Yeah,
4: in
6: the Water Safety Alliance is a big deal. Kind of helped get that thing going originally, and so it's done a phenomenal job. Shout out to the entire Greater Yuma Water Safety Alliance team, because they're really the ones putting in all the hours and advertising, getting that message out. But yeah, the Yuma Fire Department's already responded a few times to the river this year, and so I think people don't realize that the river is powerful, it's relentless, it's predictable, but it doesn't stop. And so moving water is very different than, you know, a static swimming pool. And so, you know, like everything else, our community needs to be safe. They have to understand their limitations. It's not uncommon for people to get swept down by the current. And so this summer, if you're out, enjoying the Yuma Beach or any of the Colorado River, please be safe, be careful, have life vests, you know, follow those five layers of safety to make sure that people are enjoying that part of the community safely, because it can be dangerous.
7: Mm-hmm. And I know to have the right equipment to do this. Do you guys have it? Like the boats, everything that needs to go out and do that? Because I also know making sure our firefighters, like you said, are taken care of with the right equipment. You guys are fully stacked with that?
6: Yeah, the Yuma Fire Department has a boat. They are in the process of getting new jet skis and some other new equipment.
7: Oh, okay.
6: But at Station 1, which is off of Gist Parkway or 3rd Street, that hosts the complement of water equipment so they can respond down to wetlands, get boats and jet skis on the water to be able to go get people out of the river if there's ever an emergency. So So, yeah, thankfully they have all the equipment they need.
7: All right. And another thing we wanted to talk about is a calendar. I've been made aware of this from one of my clients that you guys have a calendar. Tell me about this calendar.

0: how this came to be and what it goes to support. Yeah, because you guys are giggling. Are you guys in it? Are you guys like flexing in it, like oiled up? And
1: we'll see.
2: I have a very important role in this calendar.
1: Yeah, we'll see. Behind the camera.
0: David's flexing right now.
3: Behind the camera. Jared, go ahead. Jump in there.
1: Yeah, I mean, we're really doing it just to support firefighter fitness and wellness. So it's going to benefit our charity. We have a charity that goes directly back to our members, and we do a lot of community outreach with it, too. So we're going to get some guys together, make a calendar. It was kind of a joke for a long time. A lot of people always ask us if we're going to do it. Finally, we're like, yeah, why not?
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8: For AZPM, I'm Mark McLemore, and this is Arizona Spotlight. Coming up, meet three of the feature film directors of tomorrow. They're taking a big step forward this weekend at the 21st annual I Dream in Widescreen. How is it that ostriches came to play such an important part in this region's history? Historian Janelle Maloney talks about her book, Birds Gone Wild. And I'll talk to Alison Bechtel, one of the leading graphic novelists of our time. Those stories are all next on Arizona Spotlight. The film industry has recently undergone some seismic changes, many of which make it even harder for an up-and-coming director to succeed. And this is an industry where most success meant taking big gambles in the first place. The graduating class of student filmmakers from the University of Arizona School of Theater, Film, and Television are all aiming high, and an annual showcase of their short films called I Dream in Widescreen makes its debut at the Fox Tucson Theater this Saturday, May 9th. I watched three of the films from these emerging talents, and next we'll meet the directors and hear them talk about their work.
9: My name is Caitlin Litticoat. I am also a senior BFA in the film program, and my film is called Rebranding Bob.
8: It looked kind of like an episode of The Office at the beginning. So what was your inspiration for the setting of the film?
9: Well, I take a lot of my real-life experiences, of course. I practically grew up in an office. My mom would take my sister and I after school, and we'd just practically be at her office 24/7. So a lot of the things, you know, I visualize an office. It was very easily able to happen for me because I just thought back to basically my childhood.
8: I think casting was a real strong suit in all the films, but it really caught my eye in Rebranding Bob. What can you say about the experience of directing actors who, in some cases, were much older than you?
9: It's definitely an experience because every actor, as I have found throughout the years, they respond differently to different directions. And there was certainly a much different way I was directing the younger generation versus my lead actors who were of the older generation. The guy who plays Bob Hamilton, who is a faculty professor, his name is Kevin Black. He has been doing a lot of acting all the time. I believe he teaches acting at the U of A. I found out very early on during rehearsals, he's very improvisational. He would do things a little bit differently each time. So I learned that his style was just to be a little bit different each time and just described, okay, you're doing it like this, but think about that your character has just gone through this kind of event. And he'd be able to take that note and just go flying versus I know for Sammy, my actress, she played the Gen Z intern, Ash. She responded in different ways. I'd be like, okay, can you do this, but slightly to the left, and she'd be like, oh, got it, absolutely, whatever you need. So it's just balancing the two different types of ways you go about talking to your actors, how you direct them. It's a very, very fascinating process, and I really enjoyed it, actually, because it kept me on my toes, trying to, you know, understand, okay, where are they coming from versus where am I coming from?
8: There's also a little bit of a spoof of one of my favorite internet shows in your film, where you do a little tip of the hat to the Hot Ones. And I think the Hot Ones has a great gimmick for a talk show, in that when people start eating really spicy wings, it's like truth serum. All facade goes away. People can't lie while they're mouth is burning like that. How did that part of the shoot go?
9: Oh, that was great. We actually had a very interesting day that day, because originally we were supposed to shoot in a different location, but then for no reason whatsoever, that location that was supposed to be secured, they didn't tell us that the entire building's power would be off. But because I happen to have a faculty member on board, I was able to then use a space that became the Hot Ones scene, and it looked even better than the original space I had. So honestly, it worked out really well. But yeah, I just was like, we've got to include that in this. You know, when you're rebranding, what do you think of social media? And I mean, one of the first things I thought of was the Hot Ones.
8: Was Professor Black actually eating spicy wings?
9: He was. He was a very good method actor. He was like, whatever we need to get the shot, I will put as much spice as possible. I think it went on for like 3 minutes of just straight up improv for it. And I die every single time I watch it.
10: Hi, my name is Sarah Strowski, and I'm one of the seniors in the BFA class of 2026. My film is called In Memory.
8: Why did you choose this particular story?
10: I have a twin brother, and growing up, we watched a lot of scary movies that we were way too young to watch. And I remember when I was around 6 years old, my grandparents played Coraline. That is not a kid's movie for that age. And I remember my brother leaving the room crying, being like, turn it off, I don't want to keep watching this. And I was like, no, I have to watch it. I have to finish this. I need to be the older, better sibling and fully sit through this. So definitely had nightmares for years. But ever since then, I've been really fascinated with horror storytelling and really into being scared in the theater. So kind of inspired this story. But just recently my grandfather passed away, and it just made me think about like my childhood. And growing up, we slept at my grandparents' house a lot, and they live in a pretty big house, so you can imagine the long hallways, there's statues everywhere. So as kids, we were always terrified to like leave the bedroom at night. So that really helped inspire this story of being in this big house that you're familiar with, but at nighttime.
8: There was a real sense of place in the house.
10: Mm-hmm.
8: Your film only has three characters. What was important to you in the writing process in terms of establishing and showing these relationships?
10: A lot of it has to do with how you grieve in the process of that. And when we lost our grandfather, my brother was very to himself and quiet about it. And that kind of intrigued me, because I felt like I needed to constantly talk about how I was feeling, or just kind of let my family know what was going through my head. And we've never really revisited talking about it. So I think that helped the story of just being like someone's just in their own head and what that's like.
8: Have you been able to show this film to your brother yet?
10: No. He doesn't want to see it until the premiere.
11: My name is David J. Aberly. I'm also a senior at the BFA program, and my film is called They Wait. It's an indigenous horror film, and so it comes from a background of me being an indigenous medicine person and going through my life interacting with different spiritual beings, different entities, and just wanting to connect to that aspect of indigenous storytelling and do it in a way that's impactful, that leaves a message with horror. I got inspired by watching The Lighthouse, and then obviously Godfather, one of my favorite movies. I was like, what would happen if we kind of put them together? And so, yeah, right. And wanting to just kind of incorporate a big part of indigenous storytelling, which is leaving a lesson within what you have. And so a big lesson with my film They Wait is just being careful with your words.
12: in your bio, it says you are a tradition keeper. Mm-hmm. And I think that's very interesting that you would put that in your bio. What do you think makes you a tradition keeper?
11: From the age of 13, I was selected to be part of which is translated out to being a guardian, which is a medicine person with a little bit more specific training. And so I kind of grew up in that lifestyle. And just was learning songs, ceremonies, and would eventually got to a role to where now I'm a community medicine person and just someone who has specifically been trained to deal with the supernatural and the paranormal and interact with that. And so being a tradition keeper, being a knowledge keeper, a storyteller, as well as a medicine person, there comes responsibilities of maintaining the sacredness of those stories and protecting them as well. I wanted to use this avenue and space to still teach the lessons and touch into those stories without exploiting them.
12: You reminded me, I wrote down the first four words that are said in your film, "You carry a shadow." I felt like that was such a great way to begin a movie of any kind, but really set the foundation for the story that would emerge.
11: Michael, the grandfather that comes in to ask for this deal, at what level of sanity, at what level of desperation is someone to go ask for another person's life? To get to that point of even getting into that room, you're carrying something, and people carry memories, scars, they carry things with them that's heavy. And sometimes it drives people to do the worst of things and really not be careful.
12: Is filmmaking, would you consider it to be a passion in your life?
11: 100%. It is the love that I found, even just coming to U of A, switching majors to film and television. It is something that I dream. I even have nightmares sometimes about, but it is something that I want to do for the rest of my life. It brings me joy.
12: Caitlin?
9: Yes, it's a huge passion of mine. I think in anything in life, you have to be able to have a certain amount of passion towards it, or else is it really worth doing if you're not passionate? For me, filmmaking is almost my biggest passion in real life.
12: And Sarah?
10: It is also a passion of mine. I also switched my major first semester into film and television, but I also think film is like a lifestyle because I watch around like 4 movies a week. It just, everyone needs entertainment. You constantly need it with you, and it's, you need storytellers. So I like to consider myself a storyteller, and I hope to go into film full time. So this was a 5-semester program, so I think we're all just excited to see all of our films together. We're a very close class as there's only 11 of us, and a lot of us worked on each other's sets. So I think we're all just really nervous and excited to all be there for each other and watch everyone's final projects.
8: 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Stay tuned. The show will be back right after this break.
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16: The weather forecast for Quartzsite today is sunny and breezy with a high near 103, gusts as high as 20 miles per hour, clear tonight with a low around 68. Sunny in Parker with a high near 105, gusts as high as 20 miles per hour, clear tonight with a low around 67. And sunny in Yuma with a high near 105, clear skies tonight with a low around 68.
8: Welcome back to Arizona Spotlight. Proudly a native Arizonan, author Janelle Maloney is a historian with exotic taste. Her new book, Birds Gone Wild and Other Stories of Arizona Ostrich Ranching, covers that subject in depth, but it was born out of a somewhat morbid piece of her own family's history.
17: In 1910, just in the city of Phoenix alone, there were 5,000 ostriches. That was a ratio of 2 humans to 1 ostrich. We were literally overrun with ostriches.
8: Well, how is it that Arizona and ostriches made a connection in the first place? I mean, what started the ostrich boom?
17: What really started it, in my opinion, well, we've got the females wanting their feathers. That was really a big shift in the fashion industry back in the
8: 90s. I assume it's like for women's hats.
17: Hats, dress trim, underwear trim, shoe adornments. It was out of control for a while. But bringing it to Arizona was a matter of professional jealousy and thinking, how can I avoid paying import taxes by sending ostrich feathers from South Africa to the United States? You see, the U.S. and Europe were the top purchasers. And so some farmers said, well, we don't want to pay all that, so let's just find an alternative place to raise ostriches, and then we won't have to pay all those extra tariffs, et cetera. So in 1882, 22 were brought to the United States, and in 1888, Arizona received our first baker's dozen.
8: Other than feathers, how would a prospective ostrich farmer expect to benefit from these animals?
17: The ostrich farmers of the day, or ostrich ranchers, we ranch livestock, we farm vegetables. But I guess if you say we're growing a feather on the bird, then we could be feather farmers. But they were excited about this industry because they were bringing in over $1 million a year for an animal that requires about a tenth of the care to standard cattle and less than even a sheep. And so they made a huge profit on their investment.
8: And Arizona's climate was well suited to the birds.
17: More than perfect. Arizona is actually the closest comparison to the African savanna, which is their native climate, in the Western Hemisphere. So this is literally the best place in the world outside of the African savanna for an ostrich to live and thrive.
8: So was this sort of a get-rich-quick scheme like we hear about tulips at one time in Holland?
17: I wouldn't say it was quick. An ostrich chick will still take 3 or 4 years before it'll produce a single egg. But once they are around 9 months or a year, you can start clipping their feathers, and the quality just gets better and better as you breed them to that. You're going to feed them well. You're going to make sure that they're getting quality veterinary care, and you'll make longer, bigger, fluffier, thicker feathers than anywhere else. In fact, there was one rancher in Avondale, Mr. Cross, who started to crossbreed the redneck and the blue neck ostriches, and he produced feathers that made the South Africans very, very curious or jealous.
8: With all respect to your ancestor who sadly met their end, how did this ostrich stampede happen?
17: So in 1914, that very large Pan-American Ostrich Company in Avondale was closing. The president of the company had passed away, and they were liquidating all of their assets. And Dr. A.J. Chandler, founder of Chandler, Arizona, was purchasing 300 of those cheap birds at that point. But instead of doing what was normal, what was expected, to put them on a train car and have them delivered to the station that was about a half block away from the San Marcos Hotel, he decided to go with a publicity stunt to march these birds from Avondale to Chandler following different canal routes. So they brought them out about 5 miles. At that point, the neighborhood was no longer fenced. They left a portion that kind of like bumpers on a bowling alley. They were no longer being fenced in. And those ostriches, well, we learned they don't herd. They don't stay together. They go in any direction they feel like at any point And they took off. They actually stampeded, and of course they scared a horse and buggy, and that's how my relative met her end. But they ended up in the deserts of Mesa. They ended up in the Rialto River. They scared a duck hunter in a river, and he thought maybe it was a duck, and he turned around and he thought, oh, that's not a duck. And so they took off, and the newspapers announced ostrich hunting, an Arizona sport, and they caught all except 70 of them that we still don't know where they ended up to this day.
8: Do we actually have any wild ostrich still existing in this state?
17: Not today, and really not back then either. Let's say you find an ostrich in your yard and you know those feathers are worth money. Are you going to walk it back to its owner, or are you going to collect that ostrich and cash in? So things like that happened. Also, we believe the Gila and Pima people were not so picky about hunting and eating them. And they are great eating, by the way. So that did happen often.
8: Does that mean that you've tried ostrich or perhaps even ostrich eggs?
17: Ostrich is comparable to the finest sushi tuna, the finest Wagyu beef. It is very expensive, but it is soft, sweet, nutty, red meat. It is not anything like a turkey. You just need a little butter, lemon juice, salt or soy sauce, and it's perfect.
8: Where exactly were you served ostrich?
17: It is available in Arizona through the Rooster Cogburn Ostrich Ranch. And there's also a food truck that is there on the weekends, and they make ostrich burgers for the guests.
8: Tell us about your book and your career as an author of unique Arizona history.
17: Birds Gone Wild is a humorous pop history of the history of Arizona's ostrich ranching industry from boom to bust. It's slightly unhinged, and it combines weird history with weird science and lots of weird humor. I've been writing mostly about family history for about 5 years. So I love writing about my family who lives in the Southwest and their explorations. And unfortunately, in this case, their sad ending. But hey, even a sad story can be a great story.
8: Janelle Maloney told me that a group of ostriches is not called a flock, a herd, or even a murder. It's called a troop. Artist and writer Alison Bechdel is now an established fine artist in the field of graphic novels. But Bechdel first made her name in the late 1980s with a comic strip called Dykes to Watch Out For, which ran in various indie newspapers across the country. For the LGBTQ plus community, it was meaningful representation. For many others, including myself, it was a social icebreaker, and it helped to educate and entertain. Growing up in Texas as a straight, cisgendered white male, it was the very first queer art that I was ever exposed to, and it taught me a lot. When I began my conversation with Alison Bechdel, I let her know how an early sequence in her comic strip influenced me to be more open-minded and led me to make new friends and started me on a path to being a better person.
18: My goodness.
8: Well, I honestly feel that way. And so I don't think I would have gotten on that road had it not been for encountering some of your early work.
18: Mark, that's so moving. Oh, my God.
8: So what do you recall about that period in your career, like 1986, 87, 88? Where were you living? How were you feeling about your choice to dive in and be a cartoonist? And what comes back to you from that era?
18: Okay, well, first of all, that's very moving, and I'm just impressed that you were even open to reading that at that point in time. Like, that's a testament to you, you know.
8: I didn't have to be convinced that it was art. I already knew damn well it was art.
18: Right. So you're predisposed. Okay. But still. Yeah, so back at that time, that was 1987, I think, I was living in Minneapolis, which I have been thinking about a lot over the past week, as you might imagine, as this crazy ice situation is happening. Like, I lived right in that neighborhood. I lived 3 blocks from where Nicole Renee Good was shot. I lived 8 blocks from where George Floyd was killed. I know that neighborhood, and it very much informed my comic strip. It's a neighborhood, it's a very diverse neighborhood filled with progressive activists of all kinds. All my neighbors were, as many of my housemates were. You know, everything's so dystopian lately, but I know this, by the time this interview comes out, this story is going to be, you know, there's going to be 1,000 more worse stories probably, but I have been thinking a lot about that time, the years I spent living in South Minneapolis, which very much informed my comic strip and the development of the characters and the kind of things that they thought about and did.
12: Would you say that you were optimistic at the time? Were you more excited about what you were doing, or were you daunted?
18: I was very excited. I'm glad I didn't know where things were headed, because that would have been a real bummer. But no, I felt very excited. I felt like we were already seeing all kinds of positive change based on activism that had been going on at that point for 20 years. And it felt very hopeful. Like, oh my God, people are really changing their minds. Laws are changing. One of the difficult things about what's happened since Trump got elected the first time is having to kind of revise my whole, you know, the sense that history was progressing in a positive direction. It's clearly not.
12: Do you remember the first time that you began to realize that you actually had fans?
18: I do, and it was pretty early on when I first started publishing my cartoons in a little feminist paper in Manhattan. And I got like a letter to the editor from someone saying how much they liked my cartoons. And I was like totally hooked. Like, oh my God, somebody saw this and liked it. And that was enough to just keep me going for the next several decades. When I was living in Minneapolis at the time we're talking about, I had a part-time job and I was making the rest of my living from my comics. And I was very eager to make myself into a full-time cartoonist, and it took a few more years, but by the time I turned 30, I was able to do that, and I was still living in the Twin Cities then.
12: I'd like to know, Allison, about, do you often push yourself to improve your art in a certain direction, or has your style evolved more naturally as a cohesive whole? I don't know, you tell me.
18: Well, I'm always trying to get better, and I feel like I've been lucky enough to be not a person who didn't start out with a strong drawing capability, but I've been able to like improve it over the years, like on the page, like in as I'm publishing. I'm just trying to get better. I don't think of myself as having different styles the way like some cartoonists can draw in any number of different styles, and I cannot. I've just sort of cobbled together a set of skills, and I feel like I'm constantly getting a little better. I was just drawing my comic strip, Dykes to Watch Out For, this 8-to-10-panel strip that would come out every 2 weeks, and over the years, my drawings got smaller and smaller as I was trying to fit more story into that little space, and once I compared my word count from the early days to like 15 years later, and my word count had doubled, so I was starting to work, it looked like kind of microscopic, the stuff I was doing, and I realized I was kind of outgrowing that format, and that's when I shifted my focus over to doing full-length books.
12: Allison, how do you guide yourself between creating a narrative that you find pleasing and the sometimes fragmentary or even false ways that memories present themselves?
18: Well, I am someone who has always kept pretty obsessive track of their own life. I've kept a diary since I was 10. I have a pretty good memory, or I have a good memory for my early life. It's starting to fade a bit for anything later than that. But one of the things I love about memoir is that challenge of finding a story in all of the random events, finding that signal in the noise. And I, of course, there isn't a story. It's all just random. But I like finding a story that feels like I'm not just imposing it, but I'm finding it in that material. I like seeing how, I don't know, almost like you would interpret a dream or something, finding themes and meaning in all of this random material of our life. That's what I like to do.
12: Yeah. Well, there's a lot of really interesting dream work in Are You My Mother? And the sequence that I just read earlier was about when you would pretend that you couldn't walk as a child, and you and your mother would play this game, and you have a note that says, I don't really remember what we said. You know, all this dialogue is made up. And so whenever I run across a note like that from you in the work, I always feel like you're watching out for the reader and not letting us accept everything as the gospel in relation to your life.
18: And, yes, and I hate memoirs where people present these conversations from 60 years ago as if they had a tape recorder running. Like, there's no way you can remember that. I'm making it up, so I want you to know that.
19: 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I'm producer and host Mark McLemore.
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20: This is American Roots Live. I'm Nick Spitzer. We've got jazz trumpeter from Preservation Hall, Wendell Brunius, with his New Orleans All-Stars.

Wendell Bruniers is from a famed New Orleans Creole jazz family. He's the son of Nazimova Santiago and John Bruniers Sr., a trumpeter who's played with Onward Brass and Young Tuxedo Brass Bands, and Paul Barberin. Wendell Bruniers' brother was late John Bruniers Jr., also a trumpeter who led the Preservation Hall Jazz Band. Over the years, Wendell Bruniers sang with Chief John the Mahogany Hall Stompers in the 1960s. He studied at Southern University, worked with Danny Barker in the 70s, and later played on Bourbon Street with Kid Thomas Valentine, Eureka Brass, Lionel Hampton, Linda Hopkins, Sammy Remington, and Lewis Nelson. Right now, it's Wendell Bruniers and band with Whoopin' Blues on American.

0: Hi. Wendell Bernier, New Orleans All-Stars, making themselves welcome, and we welcome you here to the Jazz Museum. Tell us a little bit about your own family.
1: All right.
0: Wendell, I mean, I know it goes back in time, generations, but Creole family, New Orleans traditional jazz musicians from the get-go.
1: Oh, yeah. We are all honored to be from the families we're from. We all kind of learned from our families. I picked that first song because it's a song called The Whoopin' Blues, and it was written by a great clarinetist named John Casimir. When I was about 3 years old, Atlantic Records came to our house and recorded the original Tuxedo Brass Band with my daddy playing trumpet. And it's one of my first memories, musical memories, because, like I said, I was about 3 and a half.
0: Hmm.
1: And if you ever see the record, it's called Jazz Begins.
0: Oh, it's
1: you
0: a great
1: open
0: one.
1: It up.
0: Yeah.
1: And there are two kids watching the band, and the little boy is me. And the girl is my sister, Lorraine. So I think maybe that day I got converted to wanting to be a musician.
0: Yeah,
1: you know,
0: scene.
1: I was saying, wow, man.
0: So that's John Sr. you're speaking of.
1: Yeah.
0: And,
1: yeah.
0: Of course, he encouraged everyone to play. He was a trumpet player?
1: Yep. He played the trumpet. And he went to Juilliard. He wrote a lot of the music for, like, Cab Calloway and Billy Eckstein, Jay McShane.
0: But he came back to be in New Orleans.
1: Yeah. He developed arthritis, and he couldn't walk for 2 years, so he had to actually leave the road. You know, I mean, we wound up with 8 children in that family, so the road was not that appealing after that, even though he had seen some great times.
0: Yeah. Well, I think I read somewhere that at some point, 7 of the 8 were playing trumpets.
1: Oh, yeah. Well,
0: at the same time,
1: either had to play trumpet or leave, you know. So we opted to play the trumpet. And my dad would write out some stuff on Sundays, and they have all kind of crazy chords, man. He'd say, "You hit that note, you hit that note," and you know, wow, boy, it would be some crazy stuff going on in there.
0: Yeah.
1: But it was all ear training and stuff like that. We didn't realize it at the time.
0: Yeah. And how about your mother's side of the family? That's New Orleans family.
1: That's another old musical family, Santiago family, or Santiago, however you want to pronounce it. But her brothers were the great Bernal Santiago and my Uncle Lester.
0: Mm-hmm.
1: They were two of the greatest piano players.
0: Yeah.
1: But her uncle was Willie Santiago, who was one of the first guitar and banjo players of what we call traditional jazz.
0: What's next? What do you think y'all going to do together?
1: One of the things we grew up with, one of the early songs was from James Brown and the JBs. There's a song called The Chicken. We're going to give you our rendition of it right now while we're still young enough to remember it. You know what I mean?

0: bride. You know, I've heard a lot of songs about chickens, but that's my new favorite.
1: All right.
0: Yeah. Hey. Yeah. Chickens are important in our lives.
1: It's been one of our favorites for over 50 years now.
0: All right. Yeah. We go back to that thing. There were at least seven people playing trumpet in your family. How is it that you became the leader of a band and become known as a trumpet player? What about the other guys?
1: Blind luck, I'm telling you. My brother John was a great trumpet player. Yeah, man. I grew up listening to him. He had Flight of the Bumblebee and all of those things. And it's, you know, things I can make a pretty decent effort at. But, boy, he could play it for real like Ray Phil Mendez, you know. My dad was a great trumpet player. Great chops. Great, you know, could play lead trumpet. And as I grew up, I mean, I started to play on the mouthpiece and try to act like my daddy, try to act like Dave Bartholomew and stuff like that. And by the time I was 11, I was in seventh grade and I started in the junior high school band. So just, you know, playing the note G and then F and, you know, notes like that and developing stuff from that. I had some ideas about soloing, but I just didn't know what to play, you know. So I just got around the right people. I had a cousin named Harold Dejean, and he had the Olympia Brass Band.
0: Sure, legend.
1: When I got to be about 14 or 15, he would let me come in, walk around playing, you know. So we learned a lot of hymns like that. But I had all those records from Louis Armstrong, Lips Page, and then I discovered like Dizzy Gillespie and Clifford Brown and Lee Morgan.
0: Yeah, you know. I was reading somewhere that you used to get records at the pharmacy, at the Circle Grocery.
1: The first...
0: Who ever heard of a record store in a pharmacy in a grocery?
1: Me.
0: I
1: walked from our house to the Circle Food Store and down on the first floor, there was that pharmacy. Remember that? They had that little bin of records cut off on the corner.
2: I'm old too.
1: But we all have this story. Don Vappy is a guy who's carrying on the traditional Creole music also, sings in Creole and... Mm-hmm. Play is so great, and maybe we ought to feature him on a song.
0: You don't hear me objecting to that. Yeah, Don and I have worked together for years on all kinds of things. It's great to see him here. He picked up the banjo, I noticed.
3: You talking about growing up, you just told everybody's story, bro.
4: Well, that one story is all our story.
3: We used to be like have a groove going on the bus coming home from school.
1: Mm-hmm.
3: That bus be rocking. I'm talking about the city bus, not the school bus.
1: Yeah.
3: City bus driver couldn't wait for us to get off. We beating all on the top of the bus and boonane and all this, cutting up. Boom, boom, boom, boom. That bus gone. Shoot, man. And speaking of record stores, bro, I didn't want to interrupt you. You remember Walt Boltner?
1: Oh, yeah.
3: And Eddie Treeway had trucks. They had panel vans with speakers on top, the horn things.
0: Yep. Yeah.
3: And go around the neighborhood selling
0: this stuff.
3: Selling 45s.
0: Mm-hmm. Yeah.
3: Yeah. So I bought Skinny Legs and All. You know, that was Joe Tex, right?
0: Yeah. Yeah. on that. So what you got for us, John? It's not, is it going to be Skinny Legs and All?
3: We're going to do Tin Roof Blues, and I made it into a medley with the Creole blues I learned off of Danny Barker and Albert Nicholas, Pops Foster. They had this record. James P. Johnson was playing piano on it. But let's play a little Tin Roof Blues and I'll just sing it in there.
4: All right. Count me, bro.
3: I'll start.

0: Hey, John Vappy. Yeah.
1: The great jazz men Wendell Berneus and band with Tin Roof Blues. 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
4: The weather forecast for Courtside today is sunny and breezy with a high near 103, gusts as high as 20 miles per hour, clear tonight with a low around 68. Sunny in Parker with a high near 105, gusts as high as 20 miles per hour, clear tonight with a low around 67. And sunny in Yuma with a high near 105, clear skies tonight with a low around 68.
1: 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This is American Roots Live with Wendell Berneus and the New Orleans All-Stars, including Wendell's wife, clarinetist Caroline Berneus. Caroline told us about her journey from Sweden to New Orleans.
5: It all started a long, long time ago in Sweden, actually. I started to play the clarinet when I was 6 years old. And I was so lucky that my mother took me to the music school in town, where she hooked me up with this clarinet teacher who happened to be one of the greatest clarinet players in Scandinavia, Sigge Olsson, master at Swedish folk music. And instead of having this boring book where you just go to the next page and play Twinkle Little Star, instead he said, you can play anything. We just add some notes here and take away. And it was just really fun to play. So when I was 10 years old, my parents started a traditional jazz band, a family band, and we toured around different countries in Europe, and we just like 10, 11, 12, it was super exciting. And when I was about that age, that's when I started to dream about coming to New Orleans to play. And I had pictures in my room of Louis Armstrong and the French Quarters, and I just thought, one day I'll come here to play. And then when I was 14, my grandparents, our biggest fan club, support club ever, Mats and Margaret, they fixed this concert in Stockholm at a jazz club named Stampen. And there I was, 14 years old, play, and this very one night, this couple was on a cruise ship on their way to Stockholm from New Orleans. And they came in there and told the taxi driver, said, look, we're from New Orleans, we're not musicians, we just love the music. Is there anywhere we could go to hear some traditional jazz? So they came into the jazz club, sat down next to my grandparents, and said, can you play, do you know what it means to miss New Orleans? And they said, oh, what a nice sound in the clarinet, you got to come and visit us in New Orleans one day. So

0: parents brought me here to New Orleans and made this wonderful dream come true. And I was just 15 years old, and I was going to get to play one time on Bourbon Street to be able to say I played in New Orleans when I came back home. And that one time, Freddie Lonsdale happened to hear me play and said, "Oh, you got to come with me down to Persuasion Hall." And there I was getting to play with Wendell's All-Star Band, just 15 years old. Somewhere there is a picture of this. I got to find it. Anyway, so I'm so forever grateful, Freddie. So they turned out 23, 24 times all over town, and I was just walking on clouds, and I dreamt about coming back. And I did when I was 17, and when I was 19, University of New Orleans gave me a four-year full scholarship. And it was just unbelievable. So that's when I moved here, 2000, and I was just 19. And I thought I came here just to fulfill all my wonderful music dreams, which I have, and I'm so grateful. But something way better happened, and I met the prince of my life, the person I love with all of my heart, and I'm so happy to say he loves me the same way back, and that's why I'm happy beyond words that I could ever describe. And so he has a nickname. I call him my sweet pelican, and I just love the ground he walks on.
1: Oh, that's why he's nervous. Let's get, yeah. T-shirts, huh?
2: Thank you, Caroline.
1: He took that very well. Yeah, I want to say that.
0: Yeah,
1: you know.
0: That was
3: surprising. He was bracing himself.
1: Yeah.
0: Thank you.
1: All right. Colin Bruni is clarinet. Sweden, you know, to New Orleans and back again.
2: Feature her on this song.
1: Okay.
2: It's a song, I don't know where she learned it from, but it's called Spooky.
1: Oh, yeah.
2: Takes a Holiday.
1: Okay.

0: Yeah. Right.
1: Carolyn Bereas. Wow. One of the other great influences on you, I think, and a lot of people, is Danny Barker. Could you say a little bit about Danny Barker? Great raconteur, banjo player, guitar player, everything. Went to New York, came back here.
2: Yep. He left here in 1929 to go up and join the Cab Calloway band. When my dad got out of Juilliard, he got my dad the gig as the arranger.
1: See,
2: New Orleans taking care of New Orleans there.
1: Oh, that's good.
2: Yeah, but my dad was a great, great writer anyway. And I think it was 1962 when Danny Barker came back to New Orleans, 62 or 63. I did my first record like when I was 9 years old, singing with my daddy. And, you know, that Danny Barker had heard about that and was like, man, you know, somebody interested in, you know, perpetuating the music and another generation of New Orleans jazz. And it's what we all looking for. And it's getting to be more of an uphill climb. One thing, that's one reason we're so glad to discover Kyle here, who not only plays the heck out of the piano, but, you know, really investigated like Professor Longhand, James Booker, and all those guys. And maybe we ought to let him play a song. He's got a new CD out. What's the name of it? Nola Alamo.
1: And he's sitting there so quietly.
2: Is he quiet? Wait till he plays the piano.
1: Yeah, well, I've already been hearing him play, and I can't believe what he can do.
2: Here's Kyle Roussel, everybody.

0: mine.
1: Yeah. Kyle Roussel. One of the New Orleans Jazz All-Stars here with Wendell Brunius at the New Orleans Jazz Museum on American Roots, public radio around the country.
2: This is the kind of things Danny Barker enabled us to do, and now we're trying to pay forward. And we just wish there were so many more people like this young man here, man, that's got the respect for the roots of the music of New Orleans, because that's nowhere else.
1: Yeah.
2: That's nowhere else. And we're the last of those guys.
1: Yeah.
2: These people up here, we want to pass that on.
1: Do you think the King of Treme will be able to save us?
2: Oh, well, hey, I tell you one thing. If you're a drummer and you ain't listening to Shannon,
1: whether you like it or not, I think you'll love it. I also know that the King of Treme, your house has got a kind of a mural on it that gets people engaged in the culture. Tell them about the mural on your house.
3: That mural was put there by a guy I met about 20 years ago. He stopped in front of my house and he said, "I'd like to paint a mural on your front of your house." I said, "What kind of mural?"
1: That's a good question.
3: He said, "Well, if you just give me a picture of you playing." I said, "Oh, well, see, oh, me." I said, "Of course you can paint a picture of me." Said, "Of course you can paint a picture." The mirror is a picture of me in the front. Louis Armstrong statue that's across the street from my house is the Louis Armstrong Park.
1: Aye.
3: By the way, I'm the oldest living musician in the Treme today.
1: Is that right?
3: Yes. Yeah. Yes.
1: Yeah.
3: And there was a bunch of old musicians come out of that neighborhood.
1: Yeah.
3: But, Trombone Short is on there standing behind me. Uncle Lionel is on there.
1: Sure, the legendary.
3: And, Kid Mervin, trumpet player.
1: Mm-hmm.
3: And, Charlie Gabriel.
1: All right.
3: Yeah.
1: Who's the elder musician in Preservation Hall.
3: That's right.
1: Yeah.
3: That's right.
1: Amazing.
3: Five generations of musicians.
1: Yeah.
3: Yeah. This man.
1: We mentioned Preservation Hall. Wendell, you are the music director of Preservation Hall.
3: That's right. Yeah.
1: It's a new appointment.
2: Thank you. Yep. I think it's a very important job because it's the only way these kids are going to learn the music from the real people. You know, we're a few of the real people left on this planet.
3: Yeah.
2: And
3: TLN.
2: So I feel very honored and deserving of the thing because I came from the musical roots that we need to share with the young people to keep them going.
1: Right.
2: And maybe we can have Shannon play something or sing something or do whatever you want.
1: Well, what do you think, Shannon? What's your thinking on this?
2: You know, there was a great guy from New Orleans. His name was Louis Prima. And he wrote this song.
1: Legendary.
2: It was a big
1: Louis
2: hit
1: Prima.
2: For Benny Goodman. Uh-huh. And it's called Sing, Sing, Sing. We're going to feature the great Shannon Powell.
1: Oh, yeah. Oh, love the drums.

0: Sing, Sing, Sing, a famous song from the late Sicilian New Orleanian Louis Prima, played live here at the New Orleans Jazz Museum, featuring Shannon Powell on drums with Wendell Bernays' New Orleans All-Stars. And we are back with a final set when American Roots returns.
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0: I'm Nick Spitzer, and this is American Roots Live with trumpeter Wendell Brunius, the music director for New Orleans Preservation Hall, and his band on a classic tune by Horace Silver called Sister Sadie, led by Richard Moten on bass.

0: Richard Moby. Yeah. Quite a rhythm section there, huh?
1: You think?
0: Oh, my God.
1: Yeah.
0: You know, I was reading that you said that your father said you got to play in paragraphs. You got to get the words to come out
1: of
0: your instrument.
1: You're exactly right. And what you're trying to say comes out of your horn. And, you know, we got a lot of people just playing a lot of notes. But in the real New Orleans way, we speak in those paragraphs, you know. And, you know, as you just heard, when we came in with that little shout chorus, you know, and everybody clicked into that. And then we got out of there and he continued with his thing. And that was, you know, that's kind of the way it is.
0: Yeah. Well, to me, y'all play with such great virtuosity. And almost it appears effortless. Obviously, you've all practiced and played a really long time. And you're having a good time. How do you manage to play a lot of gigs here and anywhere and feel fresh and having fun and enjoying yourself and keeping it at this level? How do you do it? It's a mystery to me.
1: Well, we can't really describe it. It's not anything you can just
0: It'll remain a mystery.
1: Yeah, it kind of remains.
2: Tell the truth, it's the money.
1: Yeah, but that too. But, you know,
0: thank you, Shannon.
1: You know, these guys that we have up here, we're all influencing each other.
0: Yeah.
1: And that's the great thing. His impact, it's taking a toll on me and the horn section. And
3: taking a toll.
1: Everything, a toll or something.
0: Right. We're all taking toll on each other.
1: I mean, you know, you got a drummer like Shannon Powell. I mean, you're going to swing all day long, you know.
0: Yeah.
1: And we got one more guy, the great Freddie Lonzo.
0: Oh, yes. Such a great man on the trombone down there. Yeah, we've had some travels together.
4: What you want to do, bro? What you want to do?
1: Whenever you were going to advertise the band would get on a truck and go ride around the neighborhoods, you know.
0: That's the tailgate trombone thing.
1: That's exactly right. Yeah. They would sit the trombone player on the tailgate because he had this motion here when they hit somebody in the back of the head, start a fight on the wagon, you know.
0: Yeah.
1: But so that got to be known as tailgate trombone. And there's nobody on the planet that plays it better than Freddie Lonzo. This is a song called Tailgate Ramble.
0: Yeah.
3: All right, I'm going to get my banjo. Yeah, you're right.

0: about it? Wendell Brutus.
1: Thank you.
0: The New Orleans Jazz All-Stars here. Freddie Lonzo down there on the trombone. Give him a round. Yeah. Yeah.
1: I tell you, when you're having so much fun, time flies.
0: There you go.
1: But we got to play at least one more song.
0: Well, I hope so.
1: You know why? Because
0: what should we go out?
1: The greatest music in the world. I'm going to just go on the limb and say it can't be played by other people. You got to be from New Orleans or at least been here for a long time to play Mardi Gras music, man.
0: Yeah.
1: Yeah. One of the great songs of Mardi Gras was from the great Earl King and Professor Longhair. It's called Big Chief. This is one of the greatest songs, not only a great New Orleans song, one of the great songs of time, to tell you the truth. Hit it, Kyle.

Big Chief, a song speaking of black masking Mardi Gras Indians from New Orleans with trumpeter Wendell Brunius and band, Don Vappy banjo and guitar, Richard Moten bass, Shannon Powell drums, Kyle Roussel piano, Caroline Brunius clarinet, and Freddie Lonzo on trombone, closing out the session at the New Orleans Jazz Museum in the French Quarter. 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

0: This is American Roots from New Orleans, with a sound we call Gulf South by Southwest, with Caribbean and other excursions. We go wherever great words and music are made. Susan Werner is a punchy singer and songwriter from Iowa, working in Philadelphia. The ironies, opinions, experiences, and humor in Susan's songs carry her wherever she goes.
1: There was something about making songs. I was fascinated with the architecture of them. And then to add something comedic to it, or something with storytelling, or theater even to it, that's always been fascinating to me, and I remain just so in love with my work. I feel really lucky to get to do this.
0: The songs of Susan Werner later this hour, and music from Big Mama Thornton, Bonnie Raitt, and Ella Fitzgerald, as well as Johnny Cash, Mose Allison, and the

We'll start here in our home place, New Orleans, with an old tale of the Junco Partner. He's a dealer, hustler, jailbird, trickster, as sung about by the late Dr. John from his Gumbo LP, 1972, on American Roots.

Batman, Fats Domino, 1957, with the number one R&B hit, I'm Walkin'. I love that up-tempo New Orleans parade beat. Written by Fats with producer Dave Bartholomew, Herb Hardesty on the fine sax solo, Lee Allen also on sax, Frank Fields bass, Earl Palmer drums, and Walter Papoose Nelson on guitar. We'll shift the lover's complaint to a female voice. It's Bonnie Raitt on vocal and guitar, 1972. The song by Chris Smither, Love Me Like a Man, on American Roots.

0: right, baby. You're traveling on American routes from New Orleans.
1: I tipped up to my window, wished I had my gun. Vines wrapped around him,

0: play guitarist and songster Warner Williams from Tacoma Park, Maryland, backed by Jay Summerhour on harmonica with a Piedmont blues sound on Digging My Potatoes, a humorous song of infidelity all wrapped up in the vines, written by Little Son Joe, 1939, popularized by Big Bill Brunzi and Washboard Sam, also recorded by Lead Belly and Sonny Terry and Brownie McGee. Yes, it's a popular tune. And we are back with a whole nother kind of humor about love and life in the country and big city, plus the ironies of modernity with singer-songwriter Susan Werner when American Roots returns.
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3: The weather forecast for Quartzsite today is sunny and breezy with a high near 103, gusts as high as 20 miles per hour, clear tonight with a low around 68. Sunny in Parker with a high near 105, gusts as high as 20 miles per hour, clear tonight with a low around 67. And sunny in Yuma with a high near 105, clear skies tonight with a low around 68.
0: This is American Roots. Susan Werner is a witty singer-songwriter based in Philly, though her Iowa farm upbringing shines through.

0: Susan Werner, dubbed the Empress of the Unexpected, has also been described as a mashup of the Indigo Girls and Marlene Dietrich. Her repertoire on guitar and piano spans folk and jazz to classical and theater music. Susan's stories and song are comedic and serious takes on religion, queerness, climate change, and social responsibility.
1: Yeah, my folks still own 160 acres about an hour west of Dubuque. And for folks who know where the Field of Dreams baseball complex is, that's about a half hour west of Dubuque. Summer is heaven in Iowa. And it's corn and beans and green and humid, but the nights are terrific. Fireflies. I don't know if you can hear the corn growing, but you can feel the corn growing, and the soil is very dark. It's rich. I guess I have a sense of place. I feel very lucky to have a place that feels, you know, that was a constant, whatever else changed in my life over all the years. It sets you free in a certain way and makes your life rich in a certain way.

0: gets you interested in music?
1: Sister Marie Claire.
0: That would be a nun.
1: She was. And she brought guitars to St. Mary's Elementary School in 1970. And my brother Dave took some classes from her and brought a guitar home. I was 5 years old. And I said, can you teach me how to do that? And he taught me D, C, and G, and that was it. The church was part of, it was essential, really. I mean, is how music came into our homes. And I'm always grateful for that because, although I have a lot to say about religion, organized religion, it is how I learned to play, and I'll always be grateful for that.

0: You end up in Philadelphia, and Philadelphia, in my experience, has always been a great town for singer-songwriters. How did you get so able to deal with words, the poetics, the narratives that you do? I mean, you've written an awful lot of songs.
1: One piece of it is discovering Jacques Brel at the age of 20.
2: Ne me quitte pas. Ne me quitte pas. Ne me quitte pas.
1: I'm like, oh my God, this is theater. This is awesome. It's ironic, satirical, sharp, political. So I was bringing that together already with songs when I was in college at University of Iowa. But I thought I was going to sing classical music because that's the only way that I knew how to make money doing it or get paid to do it, or there was a career route. And my voice teacher, one day I was taking a lesson with him, and I stopped in the middle of singing and I said, you know, there's something here that Schubert could have done at this moment in this song. And he looked at me and he said, I think you're in the wrong line of work. Like me telling Franz, hey, Franz Schubert, why don't you try this? Anyway, I was paying attention to the structure probably more than anything. And there was something about making songs. I was fascinated with the architecture of them. And then to add something comedic to it, or something with storytelling or theater even to it. That's always been fascinating to me, and I remain just so in love with my work. I feel really lucky to get to do this.
3: You

also had this energy in that moment of, what is that, straight versus gay? And the woman is being threatened in the song by a man. And at that moment for myself, I was trying to resolve what it would be to be bisexual when that word wasn't really understood yet. It was understood as just this, oh, you're just transitioning to gay. And the album has songs about breakups and moving in my own life. I was moving from a relationship with a man that I just adored into being open to other possibilities. So the song catches an energy of that moment where something was going on in the broader culture. And that, I think, was part of why this song has its energy. She's

0: thinking a little bit more about Iowa and what's known nationally, really, as flyover country. As a folklorist, I'm a big fan of flyover country everywhere, worldwide. But in America, it tends to be the, you know, sort of seen like, well, that's just what you're looking down at when you go from New York to California or, you know, New Orleans to Chicago or wherever. But you're really doing big time country here in this one, flyover country.
1: You know, thanks for saying that. And the producer on this is Mike Brenner, Slow Mo Brenner in Philly. So this is a country record made in South Philly, of all places. But Brenner is playing the lap steel and the dobro. He's just killing it. And the title Flyover Country is a little bit like the word queer in that it was seen as pejorative. And then some of us who are from Flyover Country, we're reclaiming it like hell yes, right? And you might want to take a look down here because there are real people living real, complete, profound lives.

0: why do you think you have been so eclectic, working genres, changing formats, addressing so many different ways of making music over the years?
1: There's something about keeping it interesting. There's something about challenging yourself as an artist that I take pretty seriously. I think it's because I did have great teachers and great artists as mentors in classical music and in jazz too. And I think it's why I take that part of it very seriously. Keep making things and make them at a high level. And in that way, you can be the most useful to other people.

0: Susan Werner demonstrating her classical background and ability to rework other songwriters' sounds, like that arrangement of Simon and Garfunkel's Hazy Shade of Winter, mixed with Winter Sweet of Vivaldi's Four Seasons. I love her ironies, comedies, musicalities. The Philadelphia pianist Heath Allen, who's played with her, calls Susan Werner a 21st century Cole Porter. On that note, here's one more, live at Club Bassam in Cambridge, 2008.
1: I am having a good life. In fact, I have had a fascinating life. Haven't you, really? Think of the details. If people only knew, right? The stuff you have done.

0: Begin the Beguine. Ella Fitzgerald singing the Cole Porter songbook, 1956. The famed tune was written by Cole Porter during a 1935 Pacific cruise from Indonesia to Fiji and later heard on Broadway that year. We'll be back with music from the still of the night in a minute on American Roots.
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0: This is American Roots. In our quest to bring you other styles and versions of well-known songs, I assume that in the still of the night, sung in sweet doo-wop style, was the Cole Porter song of the same name, until I was alerted otherwise by our producer. Thanks, Olivia. And we learned that this next song was originally called I'll Remember. In the still of the night, the Five Satins were from New Haven, Connecticut, led by writer-vocalist Fred Paris on the atmospheric 1956 love anthem, In the Still of the Night.

great Mose Allison, a singer and pianist from Tippo, Mississippi, who made his jazz career in New York City. There in 1958, covering Ray Charles' 1950 original Baby, Let Me Hold Your Hand. Before that, Johnny Cash from Kingsland, Arkansas, recording at Sun Records in Memphis, 1957. Good Night Irene, a song John Lomax first heard Lead Belly sing at Louisiana's Angola Prison in 1933. We'll leave you with a couple songs that are downbeat, but I think uplifting. The first with music by Beasley Smith and words from Haven Gillespie, 1949. It's Alabaman Big Mama Thornton. She recorded it for her album Stronger Than Dirt in 1969. Lucky Old Son on American Roots.

Blue Skies, Mississippi, and Cassandra Wilson's offbeat bluesy treatment of Irving Berlin's 1926 song. One of my favorites, Cassandra's version from 1988. And back in the 21st century, it's time to bid you adieu.

0: American Roots is produced with colleagues at Tulane University School of Liberal Arts. 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Also, thanks to WBEZ-FM Chicago for recording our conversation with Susan Werner. The program is produced by Olivia Broslowski with Lauren Callahan, Reggie Morris, Steve Martin, and Rachel Orter. 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
3: The weather forecast for Quartzsite today is sunny and breezy with a high near 103, gusts as high as 20 miles per hour, clear tonight with a low around 68. Sunny in Parker with a high near 105, gusts as high as 20 miles per hour, clear tonight with a low around 67. And sunny in Yuma with a high near 105, clear skies tonight with a low around 68.

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In case you haven't caught the hint, I'll be playing some jazz K-Pop for you. Yeah, I know. Is that even a thing? Believe it or not, it is. And we'll be hearing from some talented K-Pop artists. Who knows? You might discover a new favorite. I know I did. Here's Dreamcatcher doing Jazz Bar, 17 doing Light Aflame, and Mamamoo doing Piano Man.

0: Welcome back to K-Pop for Border on Kofa Radio with the Jazz Show. Did you like that sweet arrangement on Light a Flame from 17? I hope I've got you interested now, like you're curious about what's next. Well, after the short break, we'll play some Stray Kids. Yeah, really, a Stray Kids song with a jazz feel, right after this break.
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0: I'm not sure how, but Stray Kids managed to mix R&B, rap, and this jazzy piano thing to create the song Twilight. It is so cool. Okay, for NCT fans, next up, I have Jaehyun with Try Again. My gosh, you guys, this guy's voice is my new personal favorite. Take a listen. We're going to hear from Stray Kids with Twilight and Jaehyun, Try Again.

Wow, how did you like Jaehyun's voice? Believe it or not, he's actually a tenor, but because of the rich quality of his voice, he's often mistaken for being a baritone. Can you believe that? Such a beautiful, beautiful voice. Okay, we're going to slow it down even more. I love the maturity and the complexity of the next three songs lined up. All three were composed, written, and performed by the artists. Lyrics are deep, arrangements are complex, and so no, we can no longer refer to Jungkook or V as boy band singers, people. So we've got Jungkook doing Still With You, V and Park Hyo-shin doing Winter Ahead, and BB with Real Man. By the way, BB is kicking off her first world tour, so if you're a fan, check out her concert dates. She's known for crazy stage presence.

0: 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We'll be right back after a quick break, and then I have a very, very sweet duet for you. Stay tuned.
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0: Like I said, here's a sweet duet from Hyes and Chingyeon Jae called You, Clouds, Rain. Yeah, I know. So sad. But hey, it's the jazz K-pop show, after all. Then we'll have Jaehyun, who'll treat us with Can't Get You.

Okay. I know everyone's all sad now. It's time. It's time to pick you up off the floor. Let's wrap up with three really fun big band K-pop songs. Yes, really big band, complete with cool horn sections. First up, Nine Muses with Dolls, Girls' Day with I'll Be Yours, and last, Ladies' Code with The Rain. I dare you to stay in your seat, grab your roommate, and practice some swing dance moves right now.

Wasn't that fun? Told you, jazz K-pop really is cool. Hey, if you're like, I want to hear that song again, but I can't remember it because it's so obscure and I don't speak Korean, well, no worries. 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I'll also be posting the song list on social at K-pop for Border. 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That's K-pop for Border on Facebook and Instagram. 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All right, everyone. Grab your red dancing shoes. We're going to close the show with the red shoes from IU. This is Kathy at K-Pop for Border on KOFA Radio. 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Next up, the red shoes from IU.

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5: Dizzy Gillespie and Charlie Parker and Bud Powell all on 52nd Street with Bird and Dizzy. Here's Anthropology.

Charlie Parker, The Bird, Anthropology, at Birdland, 1953. Dizzy Gillespie played the trumpet. Bud Powell on the piano. Roy Haynes on drums. And I believe it was Tommy Potter on the bass. Sure. And that's from an album released in the 70s called Summit Meeting at Birdland. I think it was an air check that was circulated among collectors up until that point. Actually, the later 70s it came out. So we're revisiting that. And, you know, when greatness happens on Hacksaw Jazz, you just have to continue. And now we're into an Ellington bag and medley with the trio in 1994. Milt Hinton bass, Bob Rosengarten on drums, Bobby Rosengarten, Derek Smith, the least known of the three, on piano. They're going to do a couple Ellington right here. We might even get into a conversation with a gentleman from the beyond, if you know what we mean. We'll see where the mood takes us. Duke Ellington music here, the trio.

0: That it? Okay. The trio with Milt Hinton, Bobby Rosengarten, Derek Smith. Bass, drums, and piano. This was on the Chiaroscuro record label, recorded at Rudy Van Gelder's in 1994. And one of the features of this particular label, whenever possible, was including a final track of what they called Jazz Speak, listening to the artists talk. And we are a music show, not a talk show, but whenever we have the chance, and jazz is the topic, we want to listen. Let's hear what these same guys have to say about the music just heard, and hopefully much more.
1: Do you remember that at Disney World?
2: Yes.
1: That was the greatest job any family man ever had. Do you remember that?
2: Amazing. It was just wonderful to be down there. It was a happy day for us. We'd go down there in August. It was in August, wasn't it?
1: Yeah.
2: And the kids would
1: come
2: down.
1: They gave us each a car.
2: Right. That's right.
3: Well, I was the Johnny Come Lately, remember? I mean,
2: yeah,
3: you guys went down there with Honey Jones.
2: Yeah, that's somewhere, right. Yeah.
3: And, Milt started. You're the second newest guy because it was Grady Tate, wasn't it?
2: Yeah, Grady Tate.
3: That's right. And then for whatever reason, then I got involved. And my kids looked at me. My kids were, I don't know, about 10 or something like that, 10 and 7. They looked at me as though I was God, that I could bring this kind of vacation for them. And they got all the tickets in the world, all the
1: tickets we
2: could eat. And the people were just wonderful. We had our clientele that came in every night to hear us play, sit down in those big chairs in the living room, and we just played whatever we wanted to play. It was really a good
3: thing. I remember at the start of the gig, I learned this from Bobby. He said, here's what you do. You give this bartender $20, and you can have all the margaritas you want for the whole 2 weeks we're here.
1: And he did. That's right. We learned. We went back several. How many years did we do that?
3: Oh, at least 5 years.
2: At least.
3: And then my wife looked at me and said, I'm not going to Florida again in August.
1: Dear.
2: I took my wife's sister, her husband down. My brother-in-law was a little guy that drinks a little too much. And she told me, now, don't let him get drunk, you know. So I brought him in there and sat with the bar. And I told the bartender, this is my brother-in-law. And we went up to start playing. And while we were playing, in about 15 minutes, this guy was talking so loud, you couldn't hear us play. And when I came up, Bootsy, remember Bootsy?
1: Sure.
2: And when he came off the bandstand, he said, Milt, I want you to meet some friends of mine. He just got in town. What a beautiful
3: thing. That was the guy we were playing, and I remember you leaning over to him and said, are we playing too loud?
1: You know, it's, the interesting thing about that job always amazed me is that I don't think it ever could ever happen again. But there was this lovely room, well decorated, and with good food and good booze and all that kind of stuff. Good acoustics, with a wonderful piano. And we could hear each other play, and people really shut up and listened.
2: They listened. They came
1: and they came in every night, so you were dealing with friends. We were there for 2 weeks, I believe.
2: You still correspond with some of these people.
1: I saw Carl and Jane just recently.
2: Yeah, I got a card from
1: the mayor of some of the little towns around there.
2: Yeah, he kissed me about being a gardener. You know, I'm up here in New York, and it's freezing, and he wrote me a letter saying, my tomatoes are about 2 feet tall out here now.
1: He knows how to hurt you.
3: Well, I really remember learning from you guys on that job. I mean, we'd all worked an awful lot in New York in recording studios, but then I never said a word, just did the music and that was it. But I learned to speak because you guys never stopped speaking. And
2: yeah.
3: I thought,
2: that's Bob's fault. He always starts that. He got his own.
1: What do you mean by that nasty remark?
2: Good way to do it, you know.
1: The people were and are so nice that, and they would ask questions and they'd all have requests and then they would shush people who just walked in there and they would start talking to each other. They'd go, shh, music, you know. It was great. And they paid us.
2: Yeah, that's right. It was really a nice thing to give. And from that, we just went every place else, man. Everybody heard us and everywhere we went. We were about the only group that I know that really not really organized together to play forever together because we all go our own way. But we're the only group I know that can walk in any place and entertain for like an hour and a half or 2 hours after we haven't seen any other for 2 or 3 weeks.
1: I've said this to you guys before. I love playing with you guys because we don't have to practice.
2: Yeah.
1: We don't have to think.
2: No.
1: You look, you know, Derek being the pianist, and of course he picks the tunes generally, and he'll look up and he'll say, Love for Sale. You know, how many times have we played that? Yeah. And every time we play it, it's fun again.
3: Yeah. But I don't know where we got that Closer Walk with Thee. That was really ours.
1: I've never played that with anybody else. Somebody asked for gospel.
2: Somebody asked us for a gospel.
3: But how do we just kind of make it up?
2: We just made it up right off the bat. You started it.
1: And we just, you were being funny, but you were great.
2: You were great.
3: Yeah.
2: It really worked. The people went crazy about it. And we used to walk on the bandstand without saying anything. He just started out, what's that first? Sweet Lorraine.
1: Did he
2: start out, we knew exactly what it was.
1: I knew I could have over a period of the evening, I know I could have, if I measured it carefully, my 3 margaritas.
2: Yeah.
1: If I didn't drink them fast, I didn't have to drive anywhere, you know.
2: Yeah,
1: and I just
2: stumbled around
1: and smile, and little X's came for eyes, you know.
3: I remember one thing about that. It was one of the early years I was there, and Saturday we worked late. The other times we were finished by 1. But Saturday we worked, I don't know, to 1 or something. And then trying to stagger back after all those margaritas to my beautiful villa there, and I saw these guys that looked like they'd stepped out of a UFO. They looked like from Mars, these guys, all completely covered. They looked like space suits, and they were going around methodically killing all those lovely little frogs that you
2: said. Oh yeah.
3: Every insect in the place.
2: Oh yeah.
1: You stayed out later tonight.
3: I couldn't believe it. I stopped and looked at these guys, and then after that there were no more frogs.
2: My wife was a teetotaler, and she was always watching me about drinking. And I'd have a drink at every table in the bar, in the place.
1: And he kept saying, he said, I only have one glass. That's true, at a time.
2: One glass at each table. We had a wonderful time down there. It was some kind of beautiful place to work. And it's like forever with us. We just go around places, and everybody knows us from that trio thing, besides knowing us individually for what we've always done.
3: And was that apocryphal, or did we really invent that story, or did it happen? That one day we were there, and I think the boss of the village, we were in Walt Disney World, the boss came in and said,
2: yes.
3: Said, how come you don't play any Walt Disney songs?
2: Right.
3: And we looked at each other and said,
2: you came right up.
1: You were the one.
2: That's right.
3: I don't know. And so we put our heads together, and we came up with this.
2: That's right.
3: Which we called the photographer's song after
2: that's
3: that.
2: Right.
3: Why did we call it the photographer?
1: Oh, I wouldn't touch that line.
3: Because it's someday my prince will come. Oh. That really started from the bus coming in saying,
1: folks, not me.
3: Why not play some Walt Disney music? I didn't know Walt wrote any music.
1: Well, you didn't have to.
2: This CD is an outcome of that, and it'll go on forever because we're going to keep doing it till we get it right.
1: I hope we never get it right. I like it this way.
2: It's beautiful.
1: A terrible thing to say, but I mean it lovingly. When I was growing up, I always wanted to play with Bill Hinton because he was a grown man at that point.
2: I was 23 then.
3: Well, I remember being very indebted to both you guys, and I remember it like it was yesterday because I never forget those things. Once, when I'd first come off the boat, I was accompanying Mel Torme around, and I don't know how I got that job, but I was very lucky to get it. And we played at some place which is probably up there in Great Neck.
1: It's gone. It's not there
3: anymore. And you were sitting there having a nice dinner or something.
1: Yeah, because I've known Mel since Chicago.
3: Well, he recognized you. Yeah. So he'd come up and play, and that was the first time I met you.
1: Yeah.
3: And then Milt, for some reason, I can't remember the first time we met, but I remember being at home one Saturday afternoon, and those were when things were very busy. Recording went on round the clock, and they got this message from Columbia. Milt Hinton says to come here right away. And I got in the car and drove to Columbia. I thought, what am I doing? And it was an album with the new Christy Minstrels.
2: Oh, yes, I remember
3: that. I don't know what I was doing there.
2: Yeah.
3: I had to play the organ, which I'd never played in my life.
2: That's why you were there.
1: It's called Earn While You Learn.
2: That's why you were there, because you can read and play.
3: My motto is, I've learned everything I know from fear and hunger. And boy, was I scared and was I hungry that day.
1: You fooled them.
3: That was a hit record. It was the old Cotton Fields of Home. It was a very big record.
1: Was that Mitch? Mitch Miller?
3: No, I don't think.
1: Well, he was. I know he was.
3: But Milt got me there, and I don't understand to this day who didn't show up or what it was.
2: We were some lucky guys. We had tremendous experiences going through all that great recording era. We used to work around the clock, 2-3 record days a day, jam at night, get a little jam session or some gig on a Sunday.
1: Anyway, I'm, as I said before, and I'm sure you feel the same way, I'm not sure what I want to be when I grow up. Judge, you're the...
2: I gotta get a job one of these days.
3: What's that song? I don't want to grow up. I don't ever want to grow up.
1: You're right.
2: Now all of our children have children.
1: I'd like to have me as a daddy.
2: That'd be pretty good.
1: I've told that to my kids, and they always say, oh, no, you wouldn't. Now they've got children. It's their turn.
2: Gilbert has been 90 mice.
0: Jazz Speak with Milt Hinton, bassist, Bobby Rosengarten, drummer, Derek Smith on piano. Nice touch with the piano in the background. It concluded an album called The Trio 1994. And I'm not sure about all the participants. I know Milt Hinton is gone. It's just charming to listen to them talk about jazz. Like we say, we want to hear what's on the mind, on the brain. Tom Colson with you, and we turn to a singer, a lady, the last lady vocalist to be employed by Count Basie in his lifetime. Count Basie passed in 1984, and here's Carmen Bradford, But Not For Me.
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2: 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I was no longer alone. They gave me help to stop drinking and hope to start living. 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
3: The weather forecast for Yuma today is sunny with a high near 105, clear tonight with a low around 68. Sunny in Parker with a high near 105, gust size 20 miles per hour, clear tonight with a low around 67. And sunny and breezy in Quartzsite with a high near 103, gust size 20 miles per hour, clear tonight with a low around 68.

dealing with brand new releases. That is a bassist named Will Lyle, the all-seeing eye. Mostly originals, a couple covers. In this case, Saturn Return, featuring a couple saxophonists, one from Phoenix, Arizona, named Lucas Pino, and the other one was Tim Lynn, duking it out on Saturn Return. Again, bassist leader Will Lyle, in for another session with our Latin sounds. This is Tumbao Bravo with Paul Vornhagen. We've heard of the guest, the saxophonist, the soloist. Joy of the moment here on Firefly Mambo, Haxa Caliente.

tribute to Johnny Hammond, we call him. John Hammond Jr., you might say. John Hammond, he was known as Bluesman Wise. He often performed solo. He is the son of the legendary producer John Hammond, civil rights activist of the really 20s and 30s onward. This is the son, John Hammond, who we just lost a little while ago, a month or so ago. John Hammond and the lead-off to his Southern Fried, Shake For Me. And before that, Tumbao Bravo with Paul Vornhagen. We said that Paul Vornhagen plays the saxophones. That is true, but he was here on piccolo and flute for Firefly Mambo. And that's from their Joy of the Mambo, a new release. Tumbao Bravo with Paul Vornhagen, all mixing up the music with Hacksaw Jazz and Blues. And this next one we have an affinity for, had an association with it, involvement here as drummer in the late 1990s. And it's very special to us now because Jimmy Payton is no more, and the late Jimmy Payton, singer and rhythm guitar here. What Makes You Do Me fits just right in here. Jimmy, we're thinking of you.

for the most part, in Suspended Emotion with George Katsourios on nylon string guitar. He's an excellent guitarist. We've heard him in group setting, small group setting, electrified. And here he is, all acoustic nylon. In the Wee Hours is the collection, recognizable when Sonny Gets Blue, George Katsourios. Before that, Jimmy Payton's Midnight Blues, and How Come You Treat Me Like You Do, a Memphis Slim, we do believe. Origins of that tune, that blues folklore. Hacksaw Jazz and Blues continues with new releases. We're going down the line. Gabriel Espinosa, his Brazilian project. This is really wonderful jazz in itself. Huevos Horizontes. Enjoy.

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Crossing Borders, where we cross eras, genres, sounds, styles, and more. I am Dave Nash, and a lot of good tunes coming up for you this hour, including some favorites. We'll hear from Pat Benatar shortly, Alicia Keys a little while thereafter. Later on in the hour, we'll have a vintage classic from the peak of the MTV 80s days, plus a classic from the 90s by a band that has a completely different sound that they had, the band from the 80s had. Florence and the Machine, in the meantime, keep things going this hour with one of their hits from last year. 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

Wayne Hancock and Hank Williams III teamed up for that rockabilly honky-tonk track from Bloodshot Records' anniversary compilation called Juke Joint Jumping. It's here on Border Radio KOFA, borderradioaz.org. Alicia Keys, before that, she's a Girl on Fire, big hit from back in 2012. Garrett Mims and the Enchanters, some influential early soul and R&B, a vocal group from the 60s, and their song Crybaby was in there. As we continue crossing borders here with probably my favorite discovery of this hour so far. A little music that's programmed to sound like bells, and then a little rhythm guitar that sort of sounds like Chic's Nile Rodgers, and then some 80s era synth moving in, and a good melody all working together here on this single from Coyote Theory. The track is called Fingers Crossed. Let's enjoy it together here on Border Radio KOFA.

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strikes me as an artist who maybe was influenced a little bit by Florence and the Machine, whom we heard from earlier in this hour. We heard Freya Ridings right there. She broke through with piano-based dramatic pop songs like Lost Without You, but Castles is the one that we did from her just then, from 2019, here on Crossing Borders, Border Radio, KOFA. The Canadian folk pop songwriter who calls himself Bahamas was in that set, as well as some classic straight-ahead old-school Kentucky country from Alex Miller, and of course Coyote Theory, my favorite track of the hour so far. Next up is Thomas Sorba. This is a Texas-based Americana singer-songwriter who blends folk storytelling and literary influences. Let's check out his track, The Big Time. 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

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They're doing 30 Summers. That's a classic 90s sound that they had back in 1990 is when that one came out, here on Crossing Borders, Border Radio, KOFA. 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Interestingly enough, the guy who was famous for his haircuts in those music videos from that band, he's now completely bald. 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
2: The weather forecast for Yuma today is sunny with a high near 105, clear tonight with a low around 68. Sunny in Parker with a high near 105, gusts high 20 miles per hour, clear tonight with a low around 67. And sunny and breezy in Quartzsite with a high near 103, gusts high 20 miles per hour, clear tonight with a low around 68.
3: 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I'm Sahei Barcenas.
4: And I'm Melanie Ruiz Lopez. 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

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To start off this hour of Crossing Borders here on Border Radio KOFA, where we cross eras, genres, sounds, styles, and more. Artists we'll hear from later this hour include Bon Iver, that famous duet between Sting and Shaggy will be in there, Bruce Hornsby, Selena, Bob Dylan, Sheryl Crow will be among those who all check in this hour, in addition to us having some interesting new discoveries to play for you as well. And Tyler Childers is coming up here in just a couple of seconds. Right now, we're keeping things going along with Brent Cobb and the Fixins. This is a Georgia country singer-songwriter. Let's check out the track Bad Feelin' here on Border Radio KOFA, borderradioaz.org.

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1: The Humane Society of Yuma announces the 2026 summer camp schedule for children ages 7 to 15 beginning June 1st. Campers will connect with animals while learning how to care for, understand, and advocate for animals of all kinds with 5 age-appropriate one-week programs. 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

Perhaps if Bruce Hornsby had made it big about 10 years earlier than he did, he'd be considered a legend in this day. But instead, he's covering a legend, Jackson Browne, there with a track called I'm Alive here on Crossing Borders, Border Radio, KOFA. Kathleen Dumare, before that, an indie alternative singer-songwriter, and in there as well, Tyler Childers with House Fire from 2019. As we continue crossing borders here on Border Radio KOFA, Chami is a French electronic producer associated with future house music. This track, Waiting, kind of pairs dance production with some pop vocals, so let's check it out together with Nico and Sway also performing on this particular track. Again, it's called Waiting here on Crossing Borders, Border Radio KOFA, BorderRadioAZ.org.

0: Your Yuma soundtrack is playing right now. 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
1: 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The interactive museum is open Wednesday through Sunday, and school field trips can be scheduled for students to explore, imagine, and learn. 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

It's a band I would put in the same category as Wilco in the sense that they can be very experimental sounding with yet a very stripped down kind of sound. Bon Iver, they're Justin Vernon, Chris Messina, and Brad Cook from their fourth studio album back in 2019, and a track that's spelled N-A-E-E-M, and the lyrics shed no light on how that should be pronounced, so we'll leave it right there. Sounds of the World, one of the things that we do here on Crossing Borders, we heard Grupo Mojado and Selena in that set as we continue crossing borders here. 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Margo Price blends outlaw country, Americana, and classic Nashville influences, so let's check that out on her track, Wild at Heart.

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Earlier we heard Bruce Hornsby covering Jackson Browne. That time we played Sheryl Crow covering Led Zeppelin here on Crossing Borders. 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Sleeper did In-Betweener, Sima Lee with What is Freedom. Bob Dylan from 2015's Shadows in the Night did Full Moon and Empty Arms. And, of course, everybody remembers Sting and Shaggy teaming up back in 2018 to Love and Be Loved. This is Crossing Borders, Border Radio, KOFA. As we wrap up this hour, Bill Frisell sitting on top of the world.

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2: Clear skies are in the forecast for Quartzsite this evening with low around 68, gusts as high as 20 miles per hour. Sunny tomorrow with a high near 105. In Parker, clear this evening with a low around 67. Sunny tomorrow with a high near 107. And clear in Yuma tonight with a low around 68. Sunny tomorrow with a high near 106.
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